0: 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Step out front and go behind the curtain with the stories, the songs, and the legends that built rock. This is Backstage Pass. And now, here's Mark Adams.
1: Hey, hey, hey. Welcome into a hump day evening here in the capital city. Mark Adams with you. It is the 23rd of September, and I have got a Backstage Pass lined up for you with music this hour from Green Day, Ozzy, and Zeppelin, plus a whole lot more. And we've got the Unauthorized Double Shot coming at you later on tonight. Van Halen O'Clock queued up, as always. And right now, we are kicking things off like we do every night. It is the Live Track tonight, featuring Aaron Lewis when he was with Mud Shovel, but also Aaron Lewis coming to the Cajun Dome on Wednesday, November 11th. You can win your tickets at eagle981.com. Here is Mud Shovel. It is recorded live, captured at the Foxwood Resort Casino back in 2019. 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

0: 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And hey, quick heads up, the Lane Kiffin Show going down tomorrow night from 6 to 7 right here on your flagship home for the Tigers since 1998. 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And you know, Coach Kiffin's going to have plenty to say coming off of that Ole Miss game, plus breaking down what's ahead as Texas A&M comes into Death Valley this weekend, along with everything else in the LSU football world. 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All right, don't go anywhere. Got Red Hot Chili Peppers queued up and coming at you right after this break.
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From Ozzy Osbourne to Guns N' Roses, this is Eagle 98.1, the rock station. Mark Adams here. Now, you know, if you and your partner ever get stuck in that endless what do you want to eat conversation, some couples are actually solving the whole debate, and I will tell you how to do it in less than 10 minutes here on Eagle 98.1.

Eagle. 98.1, The Rock Station, Hotel California, The Eagles from their legendary 1976 album of the exact same name. Mark Adams here with you on a Wednesday night. And man, my stomach is growling up a storm in the studio right now, which had me looking into how people handle dinner these days. If you're sick of the endless, what do you want to eat debate, some couples are taking a pretty drastic route. They're getting what is being called a food divorce. Yeah, you heard me right. A food divorce. Basically what it is, both partners handle their own meals on their own time, completely cutting out the stress of negotiating. What do you want to eat? What do we need to cook? What do we need to buy? Therapists say it actually cuts down on daily friction, though a recent study shows 1 in 4 Americans now eat every single meal alone. That's kind of sad, but the catch, eating together keeps relationships

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13: A weak front pressing through the capital area tonight. We're going to keep partly cloudy skies around and no major changes to humidity just yet. The low temperature around 72 degrees. Through our Thursday, we may feel that air drying out gradually. Still going to be a warm one that makes it to 92. Partly cloudy skies. Outside shot at a spotty shower or some sprinkles. 70 into Friday morning and then 92. Partly sunny. Bigger change noticed on Saturday morning with low temperatures beginning in the upper 60s. The afternoon partly sunny with a high of 91. Josh Eaches with the storm station forecast, WBRZ channel 2.
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98.1 The Rock Station. Welcome in. Thanks for hanging out with me and joining me as we kick off the 8 o'clock hour. Mark Adams here with you. It is Wednesday night. And just a reminder, when you're waking up tomorrow morning, we are the home of the Woody Show, weekday mornings from 5 to 10 a.m. All right, I have got a jam-packed hour lined up for you with music coming at you from Puddle of Mud, Temple of the Dog, plus tonight's unauthorized double shot scheduled just around 8:30 tonight, featuring back-to-back tracks from the Red Rocker himself, Sammy Hagar. Right now, let's keep it rocking with Dawkins here on Eagle 98.

0: Eagle 98.1, another one bites the dust from Queen, coming off of their 1980 album, The Game. And that track right there went all the way up to number one on the Billboard Hot 100 and held down the top spot for three straight weeks, becoming the biggest selling single of Queen's entire career. Mark Adams here with you. It is a Wednesday night. Man, I cannot wait for Saturday. Seriously, nothing on earth like Saturday night in Death Valley. And it is going to be absolute chaos when the Tigers take on Texas A&M at home. Kickoff is set for 6:30, but look, we're starting the party way earlier than that. You could tune in at 1:30 for Eagle 98.1 Game Day with Charles Hannegriff and Matt Musso. They'll be broadcasting live over at Rouse's on Burbank. And after we wrap up the win, stick around here for 90 full minutes of Eagle 98.1 Game Day post game after the final whistle. 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Let's wing it. From your flagship home for the Tigers since 1998, Eagle 98.1. All right, stick around. Got Brian Adams queued up and coming at you right after this.
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1: All right, it is time for the double shot. Two songs back to back from the exact same artist. Queued up and ready to roll. We are kicking things off with Three Lock Box from Sammy Hagar, the title track from his 1982 album, and a fun little nugget on this one. The track actually features backing vocals from Loverboy's Mike Reno and Mr. Mister's Richard Page. It is Sammy Hagar on tonight's unauthorized double shot on Eagle 98.1.
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0: School, 98.1 The Rock Station. Wrapping up tonight's Unauthorized Double Shot with Love or Money from Sammy Hagar. And don't forget, you can catch the Unauthorized Double Shot Monday through Friday right here just after 8:30 p.m. Mark Adams here. And now that we are officially in fall, the weather patterns are starting to change up just a smidge. I mean, not really at all, but let's be honest, it's still South Louisiana. But hey, if you are holding out for a cool front or you just need to know what to wear, stick around. Got your Eagle Eye forecast for the rest of the week coming in from our weather partners at WBRZ. 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
2: And now, here's weather.
3: A weak front pressing through the capital area tonight. We're going to keep partly cloudy skies around and no major changes to humidity just yet. The low temperature around 72 degrees. Through our Thursday, we may feel that air drying out gradually. Still going to be a warm one that makes it to 92. Partly cloudy skies, outside shot at a spotty shower or some sprinkles. 70 into Friday morning and then 92, partly sunny. Bigger change noticed on Saturday morning with low temperatures beginning in the upper 60s. The afternoon partly sunny with a high of 91. Josh Eaches with the storm. Station forecast, WBRZ Channel 2.
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2: Rumors spreading around in that Texas town about the Shaq outside the game. 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

98.1, the rock station, just after 9 o'clock on your hump day. And don't forget, you can catch Alice's Attic every Sunday night from 7 to midnight right here on Eagle 98.1. All right, I have got a jam-packed hour lined up for you with music coming at you from John Bon Jovi. I got Candlebox lined up and Ozzy on the turntable as well. Plus, we're going to be cracking open tonight's celebrity birthday calendar later on this hour to celebrate some real rock legends. Right now, we're going to keep things lit up with Fuel. I don't know how else you would keep them lit up, but anyway, here's Shimmer on Eagle.

0: from their massive 1986 album, Slippery When Wet. It's Bon Jovi and You Give Love a Bad Name on your 100,000 watt black and gold blowtorch for New Orleans Saints football. Mark Adams here with you on a Wednesday night. And speaking of the black and gold, get ready because the Saints are going to be taking on the Raiders at home this Sunday. Kickoff set for 3:25 and our coverage starting 2 hours before then. 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Let's wing it from your home for New Orleans Saints football, Eagle 98.1, the Rock Station. Don't go anywhere. Got Candlebox queued up and coming at you after this.
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from Ozzy Osbourne to Local H. This is Eagle 98.1, the rock station. Don't go anywhere. We have got the celebrity birthday calendar coming up in less than 10 minutes here on Eagle 98.1.

0: Eagle 98.1, the Rock Station. Skinner, give me back my bullets. Mark Adams here on a Wednesday night, and it is time to crack open tonight's celebrity birthday calendar for September 23rd. And let's get straight to it. Got a couple of them. Got Bruce Springsteen, the Boss, turning 77 years old today, and the Hall of Fame drummer for the original Alice Cooper group, who helped co-write Schools Out and a couple of other of the Alice Cooper anthems, Neil Smith, turning 79 years old today. We also have a couple of local shout-outs. Wes and Allie in Prairieville celebrating their fourth wedding anniversary. Happy anniversary to you two. And Kyron in Denham Springs turning 42. Hope all of you have an awesome night. 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All right, coming up after the break, got your Eagle Eye forecast from our weather partners at WBRZ, and then at the top of the hour, we're kicking off 10 o'clock with Van Halen O'Clock. 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
5: And now, here's weather.
6: A weak front pressing through the capital area tonight. We're going to keep partly cloudy skies around and no major changes to humidity just yet. The low temperature around 72 degrees. Through our Thursday, we may feel that air drying out gradually. Still going to be a warm one that makes it to 92. Partly cloudy skies. Outside shot at a spotty shower or some sprinkles. 70 into Friday morning and then 92. Partly sunny. Bigger change noticed on Saturday morning with low temperatures beginning in the upper 60s. The afternoon partly sunny with a high of 91. Josh Eaches with the storm station forecast, WBRZ Channel 2.
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0: 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The flagship home of LSU football. The valley is waking. The heartbeat is growing louder. The Tigers are coming because this season is just different.
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0: You see an epic play this week, a clutch performance, a high school athlete who completely took over the game. 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
0: 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The flagship home of LSU football. The valley is waking. The heartbeat is growing louder. The Tigers are coming because this season, it's just different.

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0: 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We are the Woody Show.
1: Yeah.
0: Woody, Greg, Menace, hey. Gina Grad.
2: Yeah.
0: High school sports, they are full of big moments. 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
10: Drier air is moving into the capital area, and this is going to cause less humid conditions for the next several days. For your Thursday, those high temperatures are still going to be warm, reaching into the lower 90s, but thankfully, heat index values will stay out of the triple digits, and that is going to be some welcome relief. As we head into the overnight hours, we're going to see our low temperatures getting down to near 70 degrees, some north of the capital city, in the upper 60s. I'm meteorologist Baylen Rogers with your Storm Station forecast. 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
1: The story about this bear that walked into an arcade.
2: No.
1: This is So bear, people in town spot a bear, but then the bear walked right into the arcade.
2: Oh.
1: And they had to try to get this thing out of there.
3: Hey, don't go up there. Don't go up there. No. Oh dear God. Bear. Yeah. Hey. Out. Self-propulsion, that bear's in the retrograde.
1: Yep.
4: Oh, God, I would freak out.
1: I don't think people are nearly scared enough of bears as they should be.
2: No. Well, because they're fluffy and their ears are cute.
4: I mean, they're like number two to dogs on the cuteness scale.
2: Totally.
4: They're so cute. But I've never seen one in the wild.
1: Really?
4: I've seen them at the zoo. I've never seen a bear out in the world.
2: I mean, not either.
1: Up close where I was in fear.
5: Yeah.
1: I mean, I've seen one. I think it was in a car. Mm-hmm. You know, driving through a national park, but saw one. Yeah. Didn't stop, get out to go take a selfie with it.
5: Yeah. I've seen them like camping and stuff.
4: Really?
1: Yeah. Oh, dude, I saw a video yesterday. Don't know where it was. I forget. Not important. Sharks just mutilated this seal.
2: Oh, no.
1: It looked like a scene in Jaws because the water just turned red.
4: Oh, yeah. Brutal.
1: So watching animals and stuff, man, I mean.
4: Yeah.
1: It is pretty incredible.
4: It is.
5: Sheer strength.
1: Like, it's not like they're influenced by social media. They're just doing it because that's what
4: that's
1: they do.
4: What they
1: sharks,
4: do.
1: Shark.
2: Sharks yep, gonna yep. shark.
1: You know, bears just walking through town. He doesn't know that's an arcade.
2: Uh-uh.
1: Yeah. Doesn't care.
4: This place
2: it's a
4: looks
2: structure.
4: Fun.
2: Yeah.
1: Yeah. You know, raccoons getting in the stuff, which we're probably due for another round of raccoon news here.
2: Yes,
5: nice.
2: Please.
1: Shortly.
4: Way overdue.
1: This woman in New York, she walked out into her backyard. She suddenly fell 8 feet underground.
5: What?
1: It was a narrow sinkhole, and it was so tight, man, she was struggling to breathe.
6: I do have a picture.
2: Oh, jeez. God.
1: Just walk out in the yard having a great day. Yeah. Look at this.
4: Oh my
2: God. She would That's never, a nightmare.
1: Yeah. Yeah. It just...
2: Boop. Literal
4: that
2: nightmare.
4: Is the size of a headstone at a grave.
1: Who just had a sinkhole open up in front of their house, their beach house?
5: Oh, that was, what's his name? Oh,
4: Nicolas Cage.
1: Nicolas Cage.
4: Yeah.
1: Yeah.
4: House is collapsed.
1: My dad had at the end of his driveway.
4: Yeah.
1: Because there's the main road that goes in front of his house, and then there was a, driveway that goes, pretty long driveway. Mm. But like right by where the mailbox is, man, he's walking by. He's like, it's about the width of maybe like a softball, a diameter of a softball. He's like, what the hell? So he tries kicking some rock over there to, nope, just disappears. And then he realizes, oh, that's a
5: sinkhole.
1: That's a sinkhole.
2: Oh my God.
1: So the county had to come out and do a whole thing and figure it hasn't come back.
5: So how do they work?
1: There's just the earth swallowing you, dude.
2: Yeah, for real.
5: Is there just a giant hole under the crust?
4: Yeah.
1: So,
4: good question.
1: They think in this case with this woman that it might have been like an old well that was never properly covered.
2: So you just kick some grass over it?
1: Yeah.
4: She's lucky she got found. How would you even get rescued?
1: She managed to yell loud enough. Neighbors heard her and then they called 911. Here's her.
7: Just like walking, the ground just went and I was in a hole. Couldn't breathe well because I was like gasping and scared and crying.
8: Oh my God, she fell on the ground. Okay, then we're on the phone with 911.
7: Firemen, cops, a special unit cops, ambulance, EMTs, they were wonderful.
1: Yeah, and to make matters worse, this was on her birthday this
2: afternoon.
4: Wow.
1: In her interview with the news, she's talking about how like all the rescue workers got her out of there and started singing her happy birthday.
5: Yeah. I mean, if
1: sucks.
5: If it was a well, I hope she made a wish before she got out,
1: Well, baby Jessica back in the 80s.
4: Yeah,
1: there was a
4: that's
1: baby.
4: Your girl.
1: It was Texas, right? She was wandering around and fell down another really narrow well, stuck down there. They had to go in and rescue her.
2: Your
4: she
2: pen
4: was
2: pal.
4: In there for
1: I was,
4: what, 2 days, something like
1: I was
4: that?
1: A child when that happened. I was taken by that story.
2: Yeah.
4: Traumatized.
1: 877-44 Woody. You can send us a text over to 22987. More Woody Shows next. Hang on.
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0: she couldn't be revived. The DEA is investigating where the drugs came from. And I looked up all these drugs because they have long names and I wasn't familiar with most of them, if you can imagine. And so many of them say, okay, this does this. It's fine on its own. Do not take it with the following. And of course it was, you know, a lot of it was the list that they found in her.
1: Well, they all say don't take it with alcohol, for example.
0: Yeah, right.
1: But Xanax and beer is the best combo.
0: Thank you, Dr. Greg.
1: And I recommend it to everyone.
2: Well, I wouldn't do that.
3: No.
1: Yes, I was being serious. God, relax, everybody.
0: God, Dr.
3: Yeah, chill.
0: Well, we've got some fast food on fast food crime in the news. So two Wendy's employees in Georgia allegedly broke into a McDonald's worker's car while wearing their Wendy's uniforms. They stole his backpack and they took off, but cops found one of them hiding in a nearby grocery store. The second guy was even easier to ID because he had applied for a job at that McDonald's a few weeks earlier.
2: Oh, he wanted to switch teams?
0: Yeah, exactly.
2: He was putting the transfer portal.
3: Yeah.
2: From Wendy, you wanted to go to McDonald's?
0: He was onboarded.
2: Yeah.
0: And cops eventually found him back at Wendy's, working behind the counter like nothing happened. So apparently he didn't get the job at McDonald's and decided to come back for a little vengeance.
2: There was a story about one of the largest Wendy's franchisees. Like, they own a ton of stores. As one franchise owner owns a bunch of stores, and they filed for bankruptcy.
0: Oh, no.
2: And I forget what percentage of Wendy's business this franchise owner represents.
0: Oh, no.
2: But it's not good.
0: Yeah.
2: I like Wendy's. Wendy's is good.
3: I love Wendy's.
0: Wendy's is great. And that's what's going on, Woody.
2: All right. Thank you very much, Gina Grand.
0: You got it.
2: We'll take a quick break. More Woody Show's next. Hang on.
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19: It's turning out to be kind of a busy morning on the Baton Rouge traffic front. We have a stalled vehicle in the left lane, eastbound I-10 at Gross Tet. That has led to a 10-minute backup through the area. Meantime, southbound LA-1 on the Intracoastal Bridge, we picked up a vehicle stalled there as well, also in the left lane. That's pushed delays back to the I-10 interchange. And North Line Road in Port Allen, just off of LA-1, remains closed due to a train-truck collision. I'm Ray Romero.
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0: All right, so are you mentally strong? Give yourself a point for any of these things.
1: Okay.
0: You cut people off without warning. I mean, is that like on in the car?
1: That makes you strong?
0: But I guess...
1: Yeah, I guess...
2: Cut people off without warning.
0: Oh, never mind. No, I'm reading it right. Yeah, you cut contact. So, like...
2: Oh, you just pick up the phone call.
0: When Gina had that beef with her friend, the one that was like all drama...
1: Yes.
0: Like, it's not that you hadn't had a conversation with this person.
1: No.
0: You had had a conversation with this person, and then you're like, you know what? And
1: we're
0: then
1: done.
0: Made the... Yeah, so it wasn't like it came out of nowhere.
1: Right.
3: Mm. You're okay with ghosting them.
0: There you go.
1: Yeah. Oh, very okay.
0: Yeah. Idiots. Yeah, so you cut people off without any warning. You never have a conversation. You just ghost.
2: Just drop them.
3: Yeah.
0: Yeah. I don't do that.
2: I don't do that. I can't do that.
0: Mm-hmm. You forgive, but never reconnect.
1: Yeah.
4: Mm-hmm. Mm, yeah.
2: Probably.
0: I'm trying to get better at that.
2: Yeah.
0: Right? I'm trying to let things go, not necessarily want to reconnect. I think, like, I've always been against people, the idea of you break up with somebody and get back together.
1: Mm.
0: Right?
1: You've never done that?
0: Yeah. What's that?
1: You've never done that?
0: No.
1: Wow. That's tough.
0: Because what happens, you break up and then all you can do is think about, oh, all the good things. You forget immediately. It's like amnesia.
2: Yeah, totally.
1: I hate this
0: you know?
1: Guy.
2: Right.
0: Yeah, you forget all the reasons that got you the place that you broke up in the first place or whatever happened. Mm-hmm. And then all you can be like, because whatever, you're lonely, you're, you know,
1: wistful.
0: You like the idea of the relationship, but not necessarily the person you were in the relationship with.
1: It was more convenient.
0: Yeah, but like when somebody, here's the thing, if somebody screws you over or whatever, you know, burns you in some way, shape, or form, like you don't ever go back on that relationship, whether it's a romantic relationship, a business or a personal friendship.
2: Yeah, you can't forget.
0: A snake only sheds its skin to become a bigger snake.
1: Ooh, I like that.
0: Right?
1: Should have told 22-year-old Gina that. Got back together a billion times.
0: Yeah, so don't do that. But I am trying to get better at like, all right, things happen or whatever, move on.
1: Yeah.
0: Yeah. You don't post your every move. I don't do that.
2: Definitely not.
0: You're okay walking alone. Yes.
2: Walking alone? Sure.
0: Yeah. Well, I don't think necessarily literally, Greg. I think like just through life. Like you're independent. Like you don't have to have somebody.
2: Yeah, sure
0: you don't always have to be in a relationship. Yeah. You don't have to. Yeah. Yeah. You say no without guilt. Yeah.
1: Mm, I have a tough time with that. I'm working on it.
0: I used to be awful at that. And I've gotten good at that. That's been a work in progress thing.
1: When they say no is a full sentence, I'm like, is it though?
0: I did see a video recently. It was like a guy's like, hey man, ever since I turned 50, like I leave when I'm ready to go. I go to a party or I do this.
2: True.
0: I leave when I'm ready to go. I will say no without feeling guilty about it. If somebody asked me something, you know, to do something or for something, I used to feel guilty. So, maybe that's what it is. Maybe that just comes with time and time and age.
2: Definitely with age.
0: You keep peace over proving. No.
2: Say that one again.
0: You keep peace over proving.
1: Like you'd rather be happy than be right.
0: In
2: an argument.
1: Are you sure? But I think you do get to an age, and we've talked about this before. Like if someone's just super dumb and they won't stop arguing, you're like, you know what? You're right. Gotta go. You know. So I'll do that for sure.
0: Who was that? Keanu Reeves.
1: Yeah, I do that now as I get older. I'm like, sounds good, buddy. Bye.
0: He said, someone can tell you 2 + 2 = 6. You go, you're right.
1: That math checks out. Gotta go.
3: I gave myself a point for that because I just don't really care that much.
4: Yeah, if it's a random person, I don't care. I can let it go. But if it's someone in my life, no. We're going over this. I'm concerned.
2: Right. I'm with you on that.
0: Wait, Menace, you say you keep peace over proving?
3: Over proving somebody wrong?
0: Yeah.
3: Yeah.
0: You're the first guy to break out receipts.
3: Yeah, but I mean, it's not every single argument, you know? Like I think the person that wouldn't take a point is somebody that does that every single time there's a situation like that.
0: You adjust but never shrink. I don't know what that means.
1: Like, well,
2: but never shrink.
1: You don't try to become what somebody else needs, but you'll make a little bit of an adjustment. Is that what that means?
0: I don't know.
1: Let's skip that one.
0: You don't overreact anymore. No, I sure do. Well, I'm the king of sending an email in the moment of, you know, heat or whatever, the heat of the moment, whatever they call that.
1: Mm.
0: Like that's, you know, cause it's fresh.
1: Yeah. Right.
0: That's when you're at your best.
2: That's true.
1: When you're angry.
0: That's when you send, your best emails.
1: Yeah, right.
5: Here we go.
1: Okay.
5: All right. 1, 2, 3, go. The Woody Show. 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
12: Well, we have picked up a real problem spot now in Gonzales. Traffic accident at Airline and LA 30, which has knocked out the traffic lights along Airline between LA 30 and Roddy Road. Also, Highway 22 with 429 in Santa has been affected by that. Meantime, if you're traveling on I-10 approaching the Gross Ted area, still seeing our stall in the left lane of traffic, it's now 14-minute backup.

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3: Drier air is moving into the capital area, and this is going to cause less humid conditions for the next several days. For your Thursday, those high temperatures are still going to be warm, reaching into the lower 90s, but thankfully, heat index values will stay out of the triple digits, and that is going to be some welcome relief. As we head into the overnight hours, we're going to see our low temperatures getting down to near 70 degrees, some north of the capital city, in the upper 60s. I'm meteorologist Baylen Rogers with your Storm Station forecast. WBRC Channel 2.
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0: 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We are the Woody Show.
1: Yeah.
0: Woody, Greg, hey. Menace, Gina Grad. Uh-huh. And you already spend all week telling everybody who's going to win. Now we find out if you actually know what you're talking about.
1: Right.
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2: Yes, please.
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1: Nice.
2: Yep.
0: We are the Woody Show.

0: There you go.
1: I can love so it. Relate to that sentiment. that last sip. Oh.
0: That's the new Wendy's Emo album.
2: That's
0: sweet.
2: Funny.
0: Yeah, available now. You can check it out.
2: I don't hate it.
0: Dude, I stopped in the convenience store this morning, as I always do.
1: Yes.
0: And I see the same guy behind the counter every single day.
1: Yeah.
0: Hey, man, what's up? Blah, blah, blah. We, you know, small talk stuff.
1: Mm-hmm. Yeah.
0: Today he goes, hey, man. He goes, I just saw you online. I go, you did? He goes, yeah. I was killing some time. I was on Instagram and you popped up. I go, I know that dude. He comes in all the time. I go, oh, cool. He goes, yeah. He goes, you host a radio show like The Breakfast Club.
2: Yeah.
0: I go, yeah. He goes, dude, that guy selling the lemonade. It was all about it.
1: Yeah, nice.
0: He's like, I thought he was going to get his ass kicked. Those guys were serious. I guess he didn't hang in there long enough to know that.
1: End, no one has attention span.
0: Those are Jeff G's friends.
2: Yeah.
3: That was a great bit.
0: It lives on, Tyler.
1: Yeah.
0: 877-44-WOODY. 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
3: If you're traveling on I-12, that's 34 minutes from Jubin to the 10-12 split. Westbound I-10, Prairieville to Highland Road, 5 minutes. 13 ahead from Highland and up to the bridge. Have a stalled truck blocking the left lane of eastbound I-10 near the Gross Ted exit. That is now ballooned up to a 25-minute drive through the backup there. We also have traffic lights out at Airline and LA 30 and several other intersections through the area due to a vehicle that hit a power pole. I'm Ray Romero.
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14: I'm Jeff Palermo of Look at News from the Louisiana Radio Network. We are moving into the middle of football season, but hoop season is right around the corner. LSU men's basketball coach Will Wade is making no apologies for how he's built his roster.
15: Right now, LSU lists only 4 players on its roster, but Coach Will Wade says they have 15 players as practice got underway this week.
16: We're going to have a really good team. We're going to have all the guys that we can get eligible and need eligible by the first game will be eligible.
15: There are a variety of eligibility issues. For instance, at least 3 of the players are from overseas, and 2 players are seeking a 5th year of eligibility. Most of the players on the team are 22 and older. Wade admits it's unconventional, but it's what they had to do to win this year.
16: This is the way we thought was the best way to get going right now, and you guys can all write, I'm a moron if it doesn't work. I own that.
15: I'm Case Kieschnick.
14: Here's your injury report. LSU cornerback Jakeem Jackson is doubtful, and safety Tamarcus Cooley is questionable for Saturday night's game against Texas A&M. Tight end Tre'Davious Green, of course, has been ruled out. With diesel prices at record highs, farmers are thanking Governor Landry for suspending the penalty for using non-tax dyed diesel to fuel ag vehicles on public roadways. American Sugar Cane League General Manager Jim Simone says the average price of diesel in Louisiana has soared to more than $6 a gallon right at harvest time.
17: This is a busy time of the year for us, and the time when we're bringing some 22% of the domestic U.S. sugar supply onto the market.
14: That's a look at news. More of the Woody Show coming up. I'm Jeff Palermo.
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2: Woo-hoo! All right, today's Redneck News is from Florida, where this 50-year-old broad at the Royal Country Mobile Home Park was beefing with her neighbor.
3: Aw.
2: She thought the neighbor lady was having an affair with her husband.
4: Uh-oh.
2: And she wanted to give that neighbor a piece of her mind.
3: Scandal.
2: So she went over to the other chick's trailer and she started banging on the door. When the door opened, she starts yelling and screaming about the woman stealing her man. Mm-hmm. Things escalate, and at some point, the one woman got so mad that she forced her way into the trailer and she threw the contents of a bucket that she had brought with her.
3: All right.
2: The contents of that bucket turned out to be her own poop.
4: No!
3: Caca.
2: And she threw it into the home wrecker's face.
3: Hi.
2: So the cops, they were called, of course. They arrested the poop thrower for burglary. I'm not sure what she took. I guess for barging in?
3: Yeah.
4: Maybe.
2: Is that considered, is that technically burglary? Like, for you?
4: Good question.
2: Or do you have to steal something?
3: I think burglary is one of those weird definitions where it's not necessarily...
2: Because she forced her way into the trailer, so
5: yeah,
2: that, like, that would be
5: entering.
3: So it's just the illegal entry,
2: and then the throwing the burgling poop into the face. That's the battery part that she got charged with.
4: AI says you can commit a burglary without stealing anything.
2: Oh yeah,
4: yeah.
2: Well, no word, and if there was an actual affair going on, but really just a crappy situation altogether, guys.
4: Getting it.
2: So there it is. That is from Florida, where a woman in a trailer park throws a bucket of her own poop in the face of the neighbor lady who she believes was trying to steal her husband.
4: Oh, that'll show her.
2: And that is today's Redneck News.
3: Yeah.
2: I tell you what, this button doesn't work much anymore.
3: Oh, no.
5: It's burnt.
2: It sticks. Like, look, I'm hitting it. Yep. Look.
4: Give it.
2: There it goes.
4: Give it 45 seconds.
2: Yeah.
3: I just like how she's fighting for the man that is willing to stay with a woman who's pooping in a bucket.
4: Yeah.
2: All right, we're going to take a quick break. We got some more Woody Show for you next. Hang on.
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19: One of our real hotspots this morning has been Gonzales. There was an accident early this morning that knocked out a power pole, and that in turn has knocked out traffic lights along Airline Highway at LA 30 and at Roddy Road, also Highway 22 and 429 in Santa Barbara. Traffic lights not working there either. Biggest interstate trouble remains our stalled truck in the left lane, eastbound I-10 at Gross Tete. It's a 25-minute backup. I'm Ray Romero.
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0: I grabbed the bag and I ran. And as I'm running back, they're paging my name.
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0: I've shared a number of parenting tips over the years, things that I have found, my wife and I have found useful over the years, you know, when the kids were really little and the ice cream man would come around, something that I had heard. This is not something I made up. It was just something I heard. And so I'm like paying it forward by then resharing it again. You just tell the kid, and it worked really well on my son. He's like, oh, can we get ice cream? And I go, they're playing the song. What? I go, when the truck is playing the song, it means they're out of ice cream.
1: Yeah, that's my favorite.
0: And so the next time, the next time that it came around, he's like, oh, out of ice cream again.
4: Damn.
0: It really
4: hilarious.
0: Works.
5: Always out of ice cream.
0: And the other thing, now that your stepson's getting older, I felt like this is a good time to share this with Gina, and I'll share with everybody too. Once your kids are really able to, you know, fully understand, they start negotiating and reasoning. The reasoning.
4: Yep.
0: Kids, even little kids will try to negotiate with you. But like when they start to be able to reason, and fully understand, you can really do this. You don't have to get mad. You got to remember you're the adult. You're the parent, right? Mm-hmm. So when you tell them to do something and they go, I'm not doing that, or whatever the kind of smart mouth thing, they hit you back, but they do something that, they're not supposed to do, or they don't do something that they've been told to do. Hey, put away all your laundry, please. Keep all the stuff up off the floor. I've told you three times. Hey, my wife's big thing is we leave the house at a certain time. And my son has a really big problem with time management. Like, we have to leave the house in 2 minutes. He'll come down, shirt still not buttoned.
4: Let me jump in the shower.
0: One shoe on, and he starts, like, making eggs. And we're like, what
5: are you doing?
0: What are you doing, dude? We're fine. Like, what do you mean we're fine? Anyway, so we had to set like a drop dead time about be downstairs and ready to go. And if you're not, he just knows that my wife's going to then
1: just
0: send an Uber for him, and he's going to have to pay for it. He's got a job.
4: Okay.
0: And we take that money right out of his account. Like, hey, man, the train or the plane, it leaves at a certain time. If you're not on board, you got to figure something else out. It's not our problem.
4: Wheels up, baby.
0: But remember, parents, you don't have to argue with these people. Mm-hmm. You don't have.

0: Because I didn't want to
1: fall in love with a guy who had a kid.
0: I did, but I also, I know this is going to sound very cliche, but like, I think I got a lot of love to give, and I like giving it to some, you know, younger, helpless thing that needs, you know, that needs that guidance, needs that love. I like doing it.
1: My parents raised me on good old-fashioned physical discipline. Yeah, belts, boy. Extension cords, whatever was closest to my dad.
2: Nice. Yep.
1: If I was lucky, he let me choose.
0: Oh, my God.
3: That's the Sammy-style parenting,
1: yeah, man.
3: Right?
0: So, oh, yeah, for sure. Yep. Extension cords.
3: Yep. Switches, wooden spoon, yeah. Chunk
0: wrenches.
1: Yeah. All right, quick break. More Woody Show next. Hang on.
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15: We've gotten the all clear from one area that's been a real hot spot this morning. This is eastbound I-10 at the Grosstet overpass. Stalled truck in the left lane has now been cleared, so all lanes are open. And the backup, which did hit Rhema, is starting to improve. Meantime, vehicle hit a power pole at Airline and LA-30 earlier this morning, which in turn knocked out power to a bunch of traffic lights, including Airline at LA-30 at Roddy Road and Highway 22 and 429. I'm Ray Romero.
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1: And now, here's weather.
2: Drier air is moving into the capital area, and this is going to cause less humid conditions for the next several days. For your Thursday, those high temperatures are still going to be warm, reaching into the lower 90s, but thankfully, heat index values will stay out of the triple digits, and that is going to be some welcome relief. As we head into the overnight hours, we're going to see our low temperatures getting down to near 70 degrees, some north of the capital city in the upper 60s. I'm meteorologist Baylen Rogers with your Storm Station forecast. WBRC Channel 2.
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1: Yeah.
0: What's going on, buddy? 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
7: All right, westbound I-10 has just blown up on us. We have two separate crashes, both involving overturned vehicles. The first one you're going to find is near Highland Road. Two left lanes are blocked. Backup looks like it's about 2 to 3 miles and growing. Then further ahead, between College and Acadian, another crash with an overturned vehicle. They are blocking the 3 right lanes there, and backup's quickly building back to Essen. I'm Ray Romero.
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10: I'm Jeff Palermo with a look at news from the Louisiana Radio Network. LSU men's basketball coach Will Wade is making no apologies for how he's built his roster for the upcoming season, which features older players, some of them from overseas, and there are questions over whether they will be eligible.
11: We already came here first time. We went to the NCAA tournament 4 out of 5 years, and we did all that stuff, and we came here to win championships. We didn't come back just go to the NCAA tournament. We came here to win. We got to be better than we were the first time. Sitting about nostalgia and all this other stuff, we got to be better. So this gives us the best chance to be better.
10: Wade says they have 15 players practicing, but only 4 players are officially listed on the roster. He expects he'll have a full roster when the regular season starts. Former Lieutenant Governor and New Orleans Mayor Mitch Landrieu tells Politico he's considering a run for president in 2028. LSU New Orleans political scientist Ed Shervinak says Landrieu is quite prominent within Democratic circles.
12: He was associated with the Biden administration. He's been successful as a mayor. He's been successful as statewide representative here in Louisiana.
10: Landrieu says he expects to make a decision by the end of the year. American Sugar Cane League General Manager Jim Simone says Governor Landry's most recent executive order is providing Louisiana sugarcane farmers with much-needed relief from record-high diesel prices as the harvest gets underway. The executive order suspends the penalty for using died-off road diesel in vehicles that are registered for farm use or forest products. Simone says this means vehicles that haul sugarcane to the mills can use diesel that's not taxed.
13: We're going to deliver some 18-plus million tons of sugarcane during our harvest season.
10: And that's a look at news. I'm Jeff.
6: 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Oh, sorry about that.
0: Eagle 98.1.

0: my side. The video is cool too. Butterflies in her eyes and her looks to kill. Time is passing, I'm asking, could this be real? Cause I can't sleep, I can't hold sleep.
1: Are you guys ready for the next one?
2: Oh yeah. Oh, yeah.
1: Alright, so song number 6, best of 7, one hit wonders. The name of the song, Return of the Mac.
2: Yeah.
1: Mark Morrison. A lot of people know the name of the song and they can't remember the guy's name.
3: I'm in that category.
1: Mark Morrison.

0: Jeff and I were debating Montel Jordan. This is how we do it. But he had another song that hit number 4 on the charts.
1: He did?
0: Yeah. We just talked about it yesterday, and today I can't tell you what it's called.
1: But when you heard it, were you like, oh yeah, that song?
0: Didn't even bring it up.
1: Oh wow.
0: Yeah. Montel Jordan to me would be a one hit wonder, but again, that doesn't, from a technical standpoint, it doesn't qualify as a one hit wonder.
1: Wow.
0: All right. So Four Non Blondes, What's Up? We Just Teenage Dirtbag. Aha. Take On Me. Tag Team. Whoop. There It Is. Crazy Town. Butterfly. Mark Morrison. Return of the Mac. And one more song here for your consideration in this one hit wonder round of the best of 7. Gautier. Somebody That I Used to Know. Again, you can only keep 4. You gotta tell us which 4 you keep. You can text over to 22987. Either the artist, the title, or even just the number of the song. I like song 3, 1, 5, whatever. Yeah, like here. Somebody said just keep 1, 3, 5, and 6. So they want Four Non Blondes, Take On Me, Crazy Town, Butterfly, and then Mark Morrison, Return of the Mac. Get your votes over to 22987. Everybody's going to take a minute to think about what they want to get their votes for, and then we'll go back and we'll look at the text. We'll let you know the 4 that collectively, on average, which got the most votes, which ones everybody's keeping.
2: I got a text from our program director, Lisa. Fun fact about the Four Non Blondes song. They called it What's Up out of respect to the Al Green song, What's Going On.
1: Oh, okay.
3: Interesting. Yes.
1: Okay. So thank you, Greg.
0: Yeah. Also, she has written a ton.
2: Oh, yeah.
4: Our program director?
1: Oh, yeah.
0: No.
2: Linda Perry.
1: Yeah,
2: Linda
1: Perry. An unbelievable producer.
2: Right.
1: Yeah. Did for Dolphin.
0: I mean, she made the Arby's hat famous before Arby's did.
2: Yeah.
1: Or Pharrell.
0: Or Pharrell.
2: And she was married to Darlene from Roseanne.
1: Yes.
0: Oh, that's right.
1: For a time, yeah.
0: A delicious lesbian, right, Craig?
2: Your favorite. Got it right.
0: All right, so which ones are you keeping? You can only keep 4 out of that list. Four Non Blondes, What's Up? We Just Teenage Dirtbag. Aha, Take On Me. Tag Team, Whoop, There It Is, Crazy Town, Butterfly, Mark Morrison, Return of the Mac, Gautier, Somebody I Used to Know. What are you keeping? Text over to 22987. We'll have those results coming up next.
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16: Our drive time on westbound I-10 from Prairieville to the Port Allen side of the new bridge is getting close to 2 hours in length. Two major accidents are the cause of this. The first one's at Highland Road. That's blocking the two left lanes of traffic. Then further up past College, we've got another one that is blocking multiple lanes on the right. Only the left lane is getting through there. You may want to stick with Airline as your alternate. I'm Ray Romero.
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0: And then number one, four non-blondes.
1: Hell yeah. We all agree.
0: Yeah, the ones that the audience, the listeners on the text decided to cut. It was a tie between Return of the Mac and Wheatus. But the one that got the least amount of votes, and I was surprised by this, is Crazy Town Butterfly.
2: I'm very surprised.
1: I agree.
0: I wouldn't have guessed that. But everybody agrees. Here in the room and the listeners on the text, Four Non Blondes, number one, one hit wonder, best of seven.

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1: The top vote getter in our best of seven on one hit wonders from not just here in the studio with the Woody Show staff, but also with the listeners who texted over to 22987. Four Non Blondes, what's up? Somebody that texted, it was about 30 years before I realized that this wasn't Cher singing.
2: Oh, that's funny. That's super funny.
1: I also understand this one. Text came over and said, working at a karaoke bar, I am so burned out on Four Non Blondes.
2: I get that.
3: 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I bet.
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14: One of our overturned vehicles is now gone. The other one is still there, sitting on its roof. The one that is still in the roadway is westbound I-10 at Highland. They are still blocking the two left lanes. Only the right lane is getting through. It is gridlock back to Prairieville. Take Airline as an alternate. If you stick with I-10, it is a 50-minute backup you'll have to get through. Meantime, westbound I-10 still a bit slow from the 1012 on out to Perkins. But the earlier crash just past college is now gone. I'm Ray Romero.
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3: And now, here's weather.
15: Drier air is moving into the capital area, and this is going to cause less humid conditions for the next several days. For your Thursday, those high temperatures are still going to be warm, reaching into the lower 90s, but thankfully, heat index values will stay out of the triple digits, and that is going to be some welcome relief. As we head into the overnight hours, we're going to see our low temperatures getting down to near 70 degrees, some north of the capital city, in the upper 60s. I'm meteorologist Baylen Rogers with your Storm Station forecast. WBRC Channel 2.
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0: 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We are the Woody Show.
1: Yeah.
0: Woody, Greg, Menix, hey. Gina Grad.
2: Yeah.
0: High school sports, they are full of big moments. 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

0: why is that now? And he goes, you're not funny. Yeah. And then I said, holy Lord, that's even worse news, you know?
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8: Summer's winding down and life is ramping back up. And Aleve is here for all those moments that matter. 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
2: I'm Jeff Palermo of Look at News from the Louisiana Radio Network. We are moving into the middle of football season, but hoop season is right around the corner. LSU men's basketball coach Will Wade is making no apologies for how he's built his roster.
3: Right now, LSU lists only four players on its roster, but Coach Will Wade says they have 15 players as practice got underway this week.
4: We're going to have a really good team. We're going to have all the guys that we can get eligible and need eligible by the first game will be eligible.
3: There are a variety of eligibility issues. For instance, at least three of the players are from overseas, and two players are seeking a fifth year of eligibility. Most of the players on the team are 22 and older. Wade admits it's unconventional, but it's what they had to do to win this year.
4: This is the way we thought was the best way to get it going right now, and you guys can all write, I'm a moron if it doesn't work. I own that.
3: I'm Case Kieschnick.
2: Here's your injury report. LSU cornerback Jakeem Jackson is doubtful, and safety Tamarcus Cooley is questionable for Saturday night's game against Texas A&M. Tight end Tre'Davious Green, of course, has been ruled out. With diesel prices at record highs, farmers are thanking Governor Landry for suspending the penalty for using non-tax dyed diesel to fuel ag vehicles on public roadways. American Sugar Cane League General Manager Jim Simone says the average price of diesel in Louisiana has soared to more than $6 a gallon right at harvest time.
5: This is a busy time of the year for us, and the time when we're bringing some 22% of the domestic U.S. sugar supply onto the market.
2: That's a look at news. More of the Woody Show coming up. I'm Jeff Palermo.
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0: Eagle 98.1, WTGL and HD1 Baton Rouge, home of LSU sports.
1: First has pulled that ad featuring that K-pop star Karina after people said the image looked like a KKK lynching imagery thing. I don't know if you've seen the picture, but yeah. Definitely Google it.
2: When you zoom in.

0: and then you screenshot the zoomed in thing.
1: Wait a second. Yeah. Karina was holding a pair of black Chuck Taylors while a triangle white shape behind her was compared to a KKK hood. And the dangling shoes were interpreted by some people as someone being hanged. Converse apologized. They removed the image and says it's reviewing how the ad got approved.
0: See, like when you see the entire ad and you would just show it to somebody, you go, oh, but like that's not how any of the coverage was. All the coverage
2: was all cropped.
0: The cropped zoomed in image. They go and they told you what you were looking for. Mm-hmm. It's like when you say, oh, this dog says, I love you. And
1: right.
0: Just because there's like a when you tell people that they're going to see that.
1: Mm-hmm. Yeah. It's like
3: in the uncropped image, you can tell they're just holding a pair of
1: exactly.
3: shoes.
1: But I did look it up because that's exactly what I wanted to know. And it did look like one of the ads was that picture. It was like the icon Chuck Taylor coming this date or whatever.
0: Now, so even when I saw the full ad, it didn't make me want to buy those shoes. So maybe not a great ad anyway.
1: Yeah.
0: I wasn't like, man, I got to get these shoes.
1: Don't blame the ad.
2: It's funny that you say that because somebody was just talking to me the other day. Or it was an image that I saw like multiple times and didn't even think anything about it. And they go, look at this image. Doesn't it look like there's a penis in it? And I go, oh yeah, it does look like a penis,
3: if you're looking for it.
2: Yeah.
1: They suggested the image and you saw
2: and
1: it.
2: And I usually have penis on the mind.
3: Exactly.
4: What is it like? Everything looks like a penis.
0: What was the audio? Like green needle.
1: And
3: brainstorm.
1: Yes. Yeah. Oh my God. I couldn't think of the other word the other night. It was driving me crazy.
3: It was the weirdest, though.
1: Rainstorm and green needle.
3: Yeah. Brainstorm.
1: Is it brainstorm?
3: Brainstorm.
1: Okay. Yeah. And that one, I don't know how they do it.
3: It's weird.
1: It just makes you remember how dumb we are as humans.
3: Right.
1: We can be tricked that easily.
0: Yeah. You tell people what they're watching for or listening for, and they'll get it. Yeah.
1: Exactly.
0: Okay. Yeah. You want to hear the clip?
1: Yes.
0: All right. So what does this say? Green needle or brainstorm? I'm going to tell you it says green needle.
1: Got it.
0: Tell me if you hear anything else. Right. When I tell you, oh, you're going to hear brainstorm,
1: listen
0: to it thinking brainstorm.
1: Yeah.
0: So brainstorm is what you want. Brainstorm is what you're listening for. Brainstorm is in this clip. See?
1: It literally sounds like you played two different clips.
3: Weird.
1: It's so clear.
3: Yeah.
0: Right.
3: It's so weird.
1: Wow. Well, we now know what killed Hayden Panettiere. You know, she was 36 years old when she died from toxic effects of fentanyl and a bunch of other drugs, and her death has been ruled an accident. Toxicology also found Xanax, a muscle relaxer, and some other substances in her system. Now, as you remember, she was found unresponsive at a house in South Carolina last month, where her boyfriend gave her Narcan and performed CPR, but she couldn't be revived. The DEA is investigating where the drugs came from. And I looked up all these drugs because they have long names, and I wasn't familiar with most of them, if you can imagine. And so many of them say, okay, this does this. It's fine on its own. Do not take it with the following. And of course, it was, you know, a lot of it was the list that they found in her.
3: Well, they all say don't take it with alcohol, for example.
1: Yeah, right.
3: But Xanax and beer is the best combo.
1: Thank you, Dr. Greg.
3: I recommend it to everyone.
0: Well, I wouldn't do that.
2: No.
3: Yes, I was being serious. God, relax, everybody.
1: God, Dr.
2: Yeah, chill.
1: Well, we've got some fast food on fast food crime in the news. So two Wendy's employees in Georgia allegedly broke into a McDonald's worker's car while wearing their Wendy's uniforms. They stole his backpack and they took off, but cops found one of them hiding in a nearby grocery store. The second guy was even easier to ID because he had applied for a job at that McDonald's a few weeks earlier.
0: Oh, he wanted to switch teams?
1: Yeah, exactly.
0: He was put in the transfer portal.
2: Yeah.
0: From Wendy, you want to go to McDonald's?
1: He was onboarded.
0: Yeah.
1: And cops eventually found him back at Wendy's, working behind the counter like nothing happened. So apparently he didn't get the job at McDonald's and decided to come back for a little vengeance.
0: There was a story about one of the largest Wendy's franchisees. Like they own a ton of stores. This one franchise owner owns a bunch of stores and they filed for bankruptcy.
1: Oh no.
0: And I forget what percentage of Wendy's business this franchise owner represents.
1: Oh no.
0: But it's not good.
1: Yeah.
0: And I like Wendy's. Wendy's is good.
2: I love Wendy's.
1: Wendy's is great. And that's what's going on, Woody.
0: All right. Thank you very much, Gina Grant.
1: You got it.
0: We'll take a quick break. More Woody Show's next. Hang on.
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0: tell me to put things on my team. 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
2: All right, so are you mentally strong? Give yourself a point for any of these things.
3: Okay.
2: You cut people off without warning. I mean, is that like on in the car?
3: That makes you strong?
2: But I guess...
3: Yeah, I guess it's
4: cut
3: hard.
4: People off without warning.
2: Never mind.
5: No, I'm
2: reading it right. Yeah, you contact. So, yeah.
4: You just pick up the phone call.
2: When Gina had that beef with her friend, the one that was like all drama.
3: Yes.
2: Like, it's not that you hadn't had a conversation with this person.
3: No.
2: You would have the conversation with this person, and then you're like, you know what? And
3: we're
2: then
3: done.
2: Made the, yeah, so it wasn't like it came out of nowhere.
3: Right.
5: Mm. You're okay, with ghosting them.
2: There you go.
3: Yeah. Very okay.
5: Yeah.
2: Idiots. Yeah, so you cut people off without any warning. You never have a conversation. You just ghost.
4: Just drop them.
5: Yeah.
2: I don't do that.
4: I don't do that. I can't do that.
2: Mm-hmm. You forgive, but never reconnect.
3: Yeah.
4: Mm-hmm.
3: Yeah.
4: Probably.
2: I'm trying to get better at that.
4: Yeah.
2: Right? I'm trying to let things go, not necessarily want to reconnect. I think... I've always been against people, the idea of you break up with somebody and you get back together.
3: Mm.
2: Right?
3: You've never done that?
2: What's that?
3: You've never done that?
2: No.
3: Wow. That's tough.
2: Because what happens is you break up and then all you can do is think about, all the good things. You forget immediately. It's like amnesia.
4: Yeah, totally.
3: I hate this
2: you know?
3: Guy.
4: Right.
2: Yeah, you forget all the reasons that got you to the place that you broke up in the first place or whatever happened. Mm-hmm. And then all you can be like, because whatever, you're lonely. You're, you know,
3: wistful.
2: You like the idea of the relationship, but not necessarily the person you were in the relationship with.
3: It was more convenient.
2: Yeah, but like when somebody, here's the thing. If somebody screws you over or whatever, you know, burns you in some way, shape, or form, like you don't ever go back on that relationship, whether it's a romantic relationship, a business or a personal friendship.
4: Yeah, you can't forget.
2: A snake only sheds its skin to become a bigger snake.
3: Ooh, I like that.
2: Right?
3: Should have told 22-year-old Gina that. Got back together a billion times.
2: Yeah, so don't do that. But I am trying to get better at like, all right, things happen or whatever, move on.
3: Yeah.
2: You don't post your every move. I don't do that.
4: Definitely not.
2: You're okay walking alone. Yes.
4: Walking alone? Sure.
2: Yeah. Well, I don't think necessarily literally, Greg. I think like just through life, like you're independent. Like you don't have to have somebody.
4: Yeah, sure
2: you don't always have to be in a relationship. Yeah. You don't have to. Yeah. You say no without guilt. Yeah.
3: I have a tough time with that. I'm working on it.
2: I used to be awful at that. And I've gotten good at that. That's been a work in progress thing.
3: When they say no is a full sentence, I'm like, is it though?
2: I did see a video recently. It was like a guy's like, hey man, ever since I turned 50, like I leave when I'm ready to go. I go to a party or I do this.
4: True.
2: I leave when I'm ready to go. I will say no without feeling guilty about it. If somebody asked me something, you know, to do something or for something, I used to feel guilty. So, Maybe that's what it is. Maybe that just comes with time and
4: age. Definitely with age.
2: You keep peace over proving. No.
4: Say that one again.
2: You keep peace over proving.
3: Like you'd like rather be happy than be
4: like
3: right.
4: In an argument or whatever.
3: Sure. But I think you do get to an age, and we've talked about this before, like if someone's just super dumb and they won't stop arguing, you're like, you know what? You're right. Gotta go. You know, so I'll do that for sure.
2: Who was that? Keanu Reeves.
3: Yeah, I do that now as I get older. I'm like, sounds good, buddy. Bye.
2: He said, someone can tell you 2 + 2 = 6. You go, you're right.
3: That math checks out. Gotta go.
5: I gave myself a point for that because I just don't really care that much.
6: Yeah, if it's a random person, I don't care. I can let it go. But if it's someone in my life, no. Yeah. We're going over this. I'm concerned.
4: Right. I'm with you on that.
2: Wait, Menace, you say you keep peace over proving?
5: Over proving somebody wrong?
2: Yeah.
5: Yeah.
2: You're the first guy to break out receipts.
5: Yeah, but I mean, it's not every single argument, you know? Like, I think the person that wouldn't take a point is somebody that does that every single time there's a situation like that.
2: Mm. You adjust but never shrink. I don't know what that means.
3: Like, well,
4: but never shrink.
3: You don't try to become what somebody else needs, but you'll make a little bit of an adjustment. Is that what that means?
2: I don't know.
3: Let's skip that one.
2: You don't overreact anymore. No, I sure do. Well, I'm the king of sending an email in the moment of, you know, heat or whatever, in the heat of the moment, whatever they call that. Mm. Like that's, you know, cause it's fresh.
3: Yeah. Right.
2: That's when you're at your best.
4: That's true.
3: When you're angry.
2: That's when you send your best emails.
3: Yeah, right.
7: Here we go. Okay. All right. 1, 2, 3, go.
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8: Drier air is moving into the capital area, and this is going to cause less humid conditions for the next several days. For your Thursday, those high temperatures are still going to be warm, reaching into the lower 90s, but thankfully, heat index values will stay out of the triple digits, and that is going to be some welcome relief. As we head into the overnight hours, we're going to see our low temperatures getting down to near 70 degrees, some north of the capital city, in the upper 60s. I'm meteorologist Baylen Rogers with your Storm Station forecast. WBRC Channel 2.
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0: Snapchat, there was this model, this legit fitness model that I worked with, and he was super hot, and so I thought like it would be the ultimate power move to bang him, and I did, and then instead of him telling everyone, I told everyone, because I thought that would make me look cool, and it caused a ton of problems, and then he got fired.
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2: About some music news, you guys.
0: Okay. Yeah.
2: Taylor Swift is releasing a new song on Friday called Patient Zero. Mm-hmm.
3: Like I didn't know that.
2: And
0: don't have to tell Greg.
2: Dude, she is not dumb. She knows.
4: Mm. She does.
2: She does. She is selling three different versions on CD.
0: Yeah.
4: Ah, right,
0: yeah.
2: So what was it, Jeff? You were running down some of the numbers for me.
4: Yeah, artists get about $1 to $2 per CD, right? That they take, that's their take home money.
2: Yeah. Now, is that out of like a $20 CD or whatever?
4: Because like these are only anywhere between 15 and 20 bucks.
2: Yeah. Because these are only like $3 to $5 or something like that.
4: Yeah. So she'll get, that's still significant money compared to streaming, because streaming is like 0.000003
2: yeah,
4: every
2: right.
4: Thousand, yeah. You know, plays.
2: So,
4: yeah,
2: I saw
4: she's gonna cash out, man.
2: I saw some video. It was Snoop Dogg, and he was talking about how a billion streams equaled, I forget what it was, $17,000.
4: For a billion.
0: That math doesn't matter.
2: Something like that. Well, pull up the Snoop Dogg thing.
0: But that's what I'm saying. That's incredibly unfair.
2: Yeah.
0: Mm-hmm.
2: Yeah. Anyway, so she's selling three different versions on CD on her website. There's a regular version, Greg, an acoustic version,
3: pre-ordered
2: and a piano version.
3: Pre-ordered that.
2: So the fans get to buy the same song three times.
0: They'll do it too. Cause in the past, remember she re-recorded all of her songs so she could sell them. And then I think she did that with another album where there were different album covers. Said you had to get them all.
5: She did it with vinyl.
6: And Woody, you love piano. You would get the piano version.
2: I get the re-recording, you know, because somebody else owned the original.
0: Back.
2: Right. That I get. That's cool petty stuff.
0: Yeah.
2: And not even petty, because I mean, there, you know, there's a ton of money in that. And it's your art.
0: Yeah,
2: it's your
0: stuff. And
2: forcing
0: you to buy all of these.
2: Anyway. Who cares about Taylor Swift? How about this? We're getting a Wendy's album, you guys.
0: What?
2: Like everybody's been waiting around for the My Chemical Romance, their fifth album. Everybody's like, waiting for that. We're getting a Wendy's album before new My Chemical Romance.
4: Wow.
0: Talk to me about
2: the fast food chain. They've got an emo album.

0: rip.
1: Yeah.
0: So good, too.
2: So, oh, my God.
1: Yeah, so they went, you know, went on social, and, you know, the Wendy's logo with side bangs swooping over, you know, one of her eyes.
0: I saw that online. I thought people were just playing around.
1: No, man. So they posted this 6-song track list, and you want to hear some of the songs?
2: Yes. More than anything.
1: Okay, so this is from the Wendy's emo album. It's called She Said She Didn't Want Fries. Oh, my God. Parenthetically, She Lied.

0: What she did she dip them in your frosting? Or did she get her own frosting? Yes, that's called, she said she didn't want fries. She lied. This next one from the new Wendy's album is called Salt in the Wound. Something tells me this is not guaranteed human.
1: Wondering the same thing.
0: It has that AI sound.
1: Nope. I looked it up. It said the vocals are real.
0: Yeah, is that right?
2: They're actually legit bands that made them. There's the track list on the paper.
0: Yeah.
1: I didn't know if they were real people or not.
2: Yeah, they're real bands.
3: My other question is, was this completely designed for Tyler?
0: Fast food.
3: Dude, Tyler loves a good emo night.
0: I got a good Tyler story here in a second.
3: Okay.
0: That first one, she said she didn't want my fries. That was from the band Memphis May Fire.
1: Okay.
0: And then Salt in the Wound is by I guess it's an artist, but Winona Fighter.
4: All right.
0: So not a Foo Fighter.
1: Yeah. Oh, that's like
0: Winona Fighter.
1: It's like a roller derby name.
0: From the new Wendy's emo album, this is a song by Silverstein called I Miss the Sunroom. Because you remember Wendy's used to have those sunrooms.
1: The solarium in the room.
0: Yeah,
4: no, it was so upscale.
0: Yeah, with like red brick and a lot of glass.
1: With the round, the curved wall.
0: Yeah, yeah.
1: Yep.
4: Ceiling.
3: That's awesome.
1: I love it.
0: Funny.
1: This is hilarious.
0: Right, next one. Here, we'll get through the last couple of these. This one's called The Best Combo Meal on the Worst Night of My Life by the band Bless the Fall. This could have all been the same band.
4: Yeah, pretty much.
1: For sure.
0: Because the vocals sound exactly the same.
2: I mean, a lot of those bands sound the same.
0: Yeah.
4: Gina, do you think your kid would be into this?
1: I think he thinks it's hilarious.
4: Funny, right?
1: Yeah, it's good.
0: All right.
3: Am I at Warped Tour right now?
1: Yeah, seriously.
0: The band is State Champs. It's from the new Wendy's emo album, a song called It's Not a Phase, It's a 10-Piece. It's not a phase.

I think they're only doing one version. I don't think you get to buy it three times like you do the Taylor Swift. Here, that's one more. Funny. This is from the band Holy Wars. It can be found on the new Wendy's Emo album. It's called My Frosty's Funeral. Here we go.

0: There you go.
1: I can love so it. Relate to that sentiment. that last sip. Oh.
0: So that's sad. The new Wendy's Emo album.
2: That's
0: sweet.
2: Funny.
0: Yeah, available now. You can you can check it out.
2: I don't hate it.
0: Dude, I stopped in the convenience store this morning, as I always do.
1: Yes.
0: And I see the same guy behind the counter every single day.
1: Yeah.
0: Hey, man, what's up? Blah, blah, blah. We, you know, small talk stuff.
1: Yeah.
0: Today he goes, hey, man. He goes, I just saw you online. Oh. I go, you did? He goes, yeah. I was killing some time. I was on Instagram and you popped up. I go, I know that dude. He comes in all the time. I go, oh, cool. He goes, yeah. He goes, you host a radio show like The Breakfast Club.
2: Yeah.
0: I go, yeah. He goes, dude, that guy selling the lemonade. It was all about it.
1: Yeah, nice.
0: He's like, I thought he was going to get his ass kicked. Those guys were serious. I guess he didn't hang in there long enough to know that.
1: End, yeah. No one has attention spans.
0: Those are Jeff G's friends.
2: Yeah.
3: That was a great bit.
0: It lives on, Tyler.
1: Yeah.
0: 877-44-WOODY. 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
0: 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Yep. 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Tomorrow is Friday. And coming up for you tomorrow here on The Woody Show, we got your fail stories, we got the DUIQ. 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

0: It's a struggle.
1: I know, right? All right. It's so fun being bad.
2: It is. It's fun doing hood stuff.
1: And Greg, chicks love bad boys.
3: Yeah, they do.
2: And dudes love hot chicks.
1: Hell, yeah. Right?
2: See, that's works the cycle.
1: Out. Works out.
2: Yep.
1: All right. Thank you very much, Greg Gorey.
2: Jewett.
1: Thank you so much for giving the Woody Show some of your valuable time this morning. You know, we love and appreciate you for that. The rest of you guys can suck it. We will catch you back here on Friday. Have a great day. SMD double M.
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you had all this beautiful weather on the way into work this morning, and then you hit the interstate. Baton Rouge traffic, not a fan. Hey, we're Eagle 98.1, the rock station. I'm Scotty Mack with Rock at Work. Man, we were just trying to find our way in, and it was difficult. Frustrating.

Cool 98.1. Yeah, it rocks all of the music. And I got to tell you, this weather's rocking. Whoo, it was really nice waking up this morning until we hit the interstate and everything just fell apart. But, you know, the nice weather is supposed to last through the weekend, and we'll take it, especially in Tiger Stadium, where the chance of rain is never. Against Texas A&M, kickoff at 6:30 here at your flagship home for the Tigers. For over 38 years, Eagle 98.1. And tonight, it is also the home for the Lane Kiffin Show. And this is every Thursday night during football season. 6 until 7 o'clock. Meet everybody out there, court to table. That's where Coach Kiffin is going to break down the Tigers and the week ahead. Well, what's going on right now with practice as they get ready for Texas A&M. Again, 6 to 7, court to table. You can hear the show live with the voice of the Tigers.

0: Tigers' Chris Blair here on Eagle 98.1. 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

Eagle 98.1, the Rock Station. I'm Scotty Mack with Rock at Work. Happy to be back with Live After Five. Our partnership continues. Had a good crowd last week for Chris LeBlanc and friends. Well, this week may even be better because the weather is going to be absolutely awesome. R&B, some dance tracks that they're going to be playing in tune will be hitting the stage starting at 5 o'clock, 5 till

0: 8, always a free show. Make sure, since the weather's going to be so nice, bring out your lawn chairs and the blankets. There's even a place for you to dance up on stage. Now, I will be introducing In Tune. Y'all are going to love this. Live after 5, clock out and rock out. That's the way to do it. That's the way to kick off a weekend here with Eagle 98.1.
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14: Drier air is moving into the capital area, and this is going to cause less humid conditions for the next several days. For your Thursday, those high temperatures are still going to be warm, reaching into the lower 90s, but thankfully, heat index values will stay out of the triple digits, and that is going to be some welcome relief. As we head into the overnight hours, we're going to see our low temperatures getting down to near 70 degrees, some north of the capital city in the upper 60s. I'm meteorologist Baylen Rogers with your Storm Station forecast. 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

always enjoy playing the A-listers of rock, and we got some. Rolling Stones coming up after Zeppelin right now at Eagle 98.1. 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Don't want to miss Get the Lead Out. It's happening this afternoon as she rocks your face off.

0: we keep the rock going. About to start up Bon Jovi on the way next on Eagle 98.1, the rock station. All right, the time being such that it is, we're getting close to 12 o'clock. A couple of things you need to know. First of all, since we have this beautiful weather, it's all about singing the blues. And we're not talking about a genre. We're talking about blue or blues in the title because, well, that's what we got outside. Max Prime cuts at noon. The other thing you need to know, and this is probably the hottest fire, because if you're ready to make your picks for this weekend's college football, we got the College Football Pick'em Challenge presented by Citizens Bank and Trust. It's free to play. In fact, there's winners every week. The winner, the weekly winners get a $50 gift card to Hooters. And the season-long winner, this is really cool, TV and sound bar for first place. Second place, two-night hotel stay. Really nice hotel room. Well, they're all nice at the Golden Nugget in Lake Charles. $200 Hooters gift card for third place. Let's get those picks in. The cutoff is at 12 noon today, so you only got a few to get that done, okay?
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0: Little hurricane rocking from the Scorpions on Eagle 98.1, the rock station. I'm Scotty Mack with Rock at Work. Getting ready at 12 o'clock, we're going to have a special Max Prime Cuts at Noon. It's a theme today, singing the blues. Not a genre, but since the weather is so much nicer than it's been for the past couple of months, we'll celebrate that. How about that? Songs, and these are deep tracks with blue or blues in the title. That is on the way. Now that the weather's nice, let's see if we can have a quieter traffic day. Updated traffic report here in just a second. First, I need to let you know Michelle Southern is live next Friday, a week from tomorrow, October the 2nd at the Rouses in Ascension Parish. 14635 Airline Highway, that's near the border of Prairieville there, next to the walk-ons. Big football weekend. And plenty of Eagle 98.1 swag and chances to win tickets to see Black Jacket Symphony performing Def Leppard. Mr. Earl, the manager, is going to be there with goodies for you to sample for tailgating, home gating. You know, Rouses is your official tailgating headquarters. Everything you need. I mean, we're talking drinks and snacks and dips and wings. All the tailgating essentials, and they're really upping the game because, you know, it's Rouses, so the food's going to be awesome. You'll be a hero. Come check out Michelle live next Friday, October the 2nd at the Rouses in Ascension Parish, and we're going to be back at that location every other Friday throughout football season on Eagle 98.1. It is going to be here.
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8: Drier air is moving into the capital area, and this is going to cause less humid conditions for the next several days. For your Thursday, those high temperatures are still going to be warm, reaching into the lower 90s, but thankfully, heat index values will stay out of the triple digits, and that is going to be some welcome relief. As we head into the overnight hours, we're going to see our low temperatures getting down to near 70 degrees, some north of the capital city, in the upper 60s. I'm meteorologist Baylen Rogers with your Storm Station forecast. 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

Hope y'all are ready for Max Prime Cuts at Noon. It's a theme today at Eagle 98.1, singing the blues. Actually, we're doing this in celebration of blue skies and lower humidities. And these are songs that we got into our library with blue in the title, or blues in the title. And the first one up is a classic from Foreigner and their huge-selling 1978 album Double Vision. This track, specifically, would eventually reach number 15 on the Billboard Hot 100. Fun fact, you ready? Atlantic Records actually issued a limited number of blue vinyl singles, the same blue vinyl singles that were shipped to radio stations. Here's Foreigner on Max Prime Cuts at Noon with Blue Morning, Blue Day on Eagle.

0: Today on Eagle 98.1, our theme is singing the blues with blue in the title, or maybe blues also. In fact, a couple of more deep tracks. That one from the Allman Brothers, Blue Sky, was from their huge selling 1972 album Eat a Peach. And the song Blue Sky never was released as a commercial single. Although the album, for those of y'all who remember this, huge selling Eat a Peach album in 1972. And the album itself was a top five. In fact, it reached number four on the Billboard album charts. The track itself indicated it was really the very first time that Dickie Betts took over the lead vocals for the band, and one of the last studio guitar solos in it, recorded by Duane Allman before he passed away. So in honor of this beautiful weather, some more blue to go with the sky. On the way at Eagle 98.1, with the weather looking like this, that outdoor dining will probably be at a premium. It's nice to be able to use the all-new outdoor patio area where they've got plenty of seating at Mason's Grill. Good timing for this because tonight is 75-cent wing night. One of the most popular, outside of the Mason's Grill brunches, this is the most well-attended, and you'll see it when you drive by. The parking lot's going to look full. I'm not going to lie to you, but there's parking in the back and 75-cent fresh wings with the famous Mason's sauces you can request as you get them. How many wings can you slam for 75 cents? That's the question. Well, you got to find out when you go to Wing Night tonight at Mason's Grill. 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Make sure you go by and say, hey, Christina and Robert, they're the owners. They're always in there. Heard that Scotty Mac dude talk about you. Mason's Grill, Jefferson Highway, just south of Tiger Bend. See you tonight for Wing Night.
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2: And the exit ramp to Nicholson Drive from I-10 eastbound is now open after a vehicle recovery. That's exit 155A. Still some slowing near Lobdell as you make your way across the bridge. Heading out to Ascension Parish, it's a 21-minute drive. Also, southbound Airline from I-12 to Prairieville, it's an 18-minute drive.
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Gold, 98.1 The Rock Station. And it's all about singing the blues, the theme today for Max Prime Cuts at Noon. And it's not the genre of music. It's songs with blue or blues in them. I could tie this in with how nice the weather is. Now, just a few tunes back, I played Blue Sky from the Allman Brothers Band. Now we're going to go to Respect, Mr. Blue Sky to You from ELO, from their huge-selling 1977 double album, Out of the Blue. The song Mr. Blue Sky peaked at number 35 on the Billboard Hot 100, the singles chart. But in Great Britain, where they've got a little bit more gloomy weather and then the sun comes through, because of that feeling, it got to number 6 in the UK. Although, fun fact, Jeff Lynne was not in Great Britain. He wrote this song in a chalet, kind of locked away, trying to work on songs for the album. He was in the Swiss Alps. And it just so happened there was a stretch of really dark and rainy weather. When the sun finally broke through and you could see all that beauty, he wrote Mr. Blue Sky and 13 other songs on the album in just 2 weeks.

0: Eagle, 98.1, the rock station. Max Prime cuts at noon, and that section of the lyrics that say they call Alabama the Crimson Tide, they call me, well, I changed it. I said, in my mind, they call us the team that destroyed the Alabama Crimson Tide. That game coming up in Tiger Stadium, not looking past Texas A&M for sure. And because it's going to be a gold game in Tiger Stadium tomorrow for Max Prime Cuts at Noon songs about with gold in the title. Join us for that here at Eagle 98.1. We're going to have the update and the good news and the WBRZ News 2 Weather Center. The updated forecast is coming up next. And, man, we just need to make sure we have a better traffic situation. What a nightmare this morning. Took forever. I mean, there were people waiting the better part of an hour to get downtown because of a couple of accidents out there on the interstate. Bad place for that. So let's see if we can calm that down. And, oh, I was mentioning the gold game. Don't forget the play-by-play for the Texas A&M game. I almost forgot to tell you. But you probably know that because we're your home for the LSU play-by-play, your flagship station, since 1998. So since the kickoff is at 6:45, Eagle 98.1 Game Day featuring Charles Hanegraaff and Matt Musso will be live at the Rouses on Burbank at 1:45. And then after the game, we've got the Game Day post-game 90 minutes after the final whistle presented by Super Chevy, your local Super Chevy dealers, and Flight by Yuengling. Let's wing it.
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2: Traffic is improving now on your way across the Mississippi River Bridge, heading from Lobdell out to Ascension Parish. It's a 24-minute drive. An accident was just cleared on I-10 eastbound at I-110. If you're traveling northbound on Airline, heading from I-12 to the old 190 bridge, it's a 17-minute drive. The main Plaquemine Ferry is in service, and watch for construction on Jefferson Highway near Brentwood.
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8: And now, here's weather.
9: Have you noticed the change in feel yet? It's a little less humid as compared to Wednesday. Still warm, yes, but a few degrees cooler. We expect highs to top out in the lower 90s under partly sunny skies. Tonight, a few passing clouds from time to time. Humidity might creep up a touch, especially to the south and east. As a result, we can't rule out a spot shower in that direction, but most will stay dry. Lows will vary from the upper 60s north to mid 70s south. On Friday, drier air takes over again as highs return to the low 90s under partly sunny skies. I'm meteorologist Malcolm Byron with your Storm Station forecast. WBRZ Channel 2.
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0: Cool 98.1, the rock station. I'm Scotty Mack. 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

Eagle 98.1, the Rock Station. It is Rock at Work. Hey, I'm Scotty Mack. Walk outside. It's a nice day for, well, anything.

0: about a girl that's going to rock your face off. Michelle Southern and Southern Rock up at 2 o'clock here on Eagle 98.1. I'm Scotty Mack. Rock at Work is back tomorrow morning at 10 o'clock right after the Woody Show. Coming up in advance of the LSU game against Texas A&M. It's a gold game, so what we're going to do in honor of that, we've got a theme of gold in the title, deep tracks for Max Prime Cuts at Noon. Now, with Michelle, I know for a fact that Southern Rock is going to be playing an Ozzy track for you, and I mention that because Ozzy and Black Sabbath, Back to the Beginning, is coming to cinemas worldwide October the 28th for a limited time. Ozzy on the big screen with the original lineup of Black Sabbath. This was a reunion at Villa Park in Birmingham, July 5th, back in 2025. And that would be just 17 days before Ozzy would pass away. There's also going to be featured performances by Metallica, Guns N' Roses, Slayer, Tool, and a lot more. 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Got a chance to win your tickets with the Rock Station. Michelle's next.
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15: And now, here's weather.
16: Have you noticed the change in feel yet? It's a little less humid as compared to Wednesday. Still warm, yes, but a few degrees cooler. We expect highs to top out in the lower 90s under partly sunny skies. Tonight, a few passing clouds from time to time. Humidity might creep up a touch, especially to the south and east. As a result, we can't rule out a spot shower in that direction, but most will stay dry. Lows will vary from the upper 60s north to mid-70s south. On Friday, drier air takes over again as highs return to the low 90s under partly sunny skies. I'm meteorologist Malcolm Byron with your Storm Station forecast. WBRZ Channel 2.
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98.1, the Rock Station. Happy Thursday. Welcome into Southern Rock. Here on an afternoon that, let's hope, brings us better traffic than we saw this morning. Holy cow. I don't know if it can get much worse. Well, actually, it always can. Look, we are in for an afternoon of, guess what? Getting your face thoroughly rocked off. It's Southern Rock on Eagle 98.1.

0: Gold 98.1, The Rock Station, here on your Thursday, September 24th. This is Southern Rock. I hope that you are having an amazing Thursday so far. I'm trying to think if I have. I don't know. The day's kind of flown by in a way, but there's been a lot going on. But my husband and I were texting and I said, do we have anything going on this weekend? And he said, no. And I said, good. I have so much I still need to do at our new house. And I'm looking forward to a weekend of football and knocking stuff out, if you know what I mean. But first things first, we still got to get to Friday, right? We still got to get through the mess of traffic this afternoon. Again, hopefully not as bad as it was this morning. Holy cow. Wow. Right? Oh, I did want to point this out right out of the gate. So we've got two text message contests underway right now where you text a keyword to 225-499-9898 to be entered to win, such as our Bill versus Wade showdown, sending you to the game October 8th. And that is texting Golden Nugget to 225-499-9898. And then Ozzy for the Back to the Beginning tickets to the movies to see that show. Ozzy is spelled O-Z-Z-Y. So just make sure you're checking your spelling before you text in those keywords. Otherwise, they won't go through. If you get a confirmation, then you're good to go. Got that? Great. Again, awesome afternoon on the radio. We'll kick it off with more Rock for Your Face next from Three Doors Down.
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0: So I keep seeing this pop up everywhere, and I'm thinking, I never realized that I was in this massive habit of doing something all the time until Gen Z speaks up about it and says that they want us as millennials. And I'm even, again, I refer to myself as a geriatric millennial. I was one of the first millennials born in 1980. They have a zennial term for my generation, but I am technically a millennial. But Gen Z, apparently it drives them crazy when we do this that I do. But first, a reminder that the Coach Lane Kiffin Show happening tonight at 6 o'clock with the voice of the Tigers, Chris Blair, every Thursday. And I can tell you what, Lane's going to be looking ahead to Texas A&M on Saturday night with the kickoff of 6:30. So our pregame coverage once again is going to begin at 1:30 live from Rouse's on Burbank and presented by your local Super Chevy dealers and Flight by Yingling. Putting LOL at the end of every text. Have you heard this? Like, it's apparently driving Gen Z crazy that millennials put LOL at the end of everything. And I do it all the time. I do it on my social media posts. I do it in text messages. But Gen Z says, and I've got two Gen Z kids, it feels dismissive, cold, and even hostile. Really? Okay. So what do they want us to do instead? Nothing or nothing at all, or a specific emoji, or just writing out, "That's funny." So millennials are responded by saying, "Dear Gen Z, submit this request in cursive writing in triplicate and we'll consider it. How about this one? I'll stop my LOL when you stop walking around with stars all over your face looking like my childhood ceiling." Or, "Dear Gen Z, sweatpants are not in fashion." And good luck with that.
1: Southern Rock.
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10: And now, here's weather.
11: Have you noticed the change in feel yet? It's a little less humid as compared to Wednesday. Still warm, yes, but a few degrees cooler. We expect highs to top out in the lower 90s under partly sunny skies. Tonight, a few passing clouds from time to time. Humidity might creep up a touch, especially to the south and east. As a result, we can't rule out a spot shower in that direction, but most will stay dry. Lows will vary from the upper

0: 50s north to mid 70s south. On Friday, drier air takes over again as highs return to the low 90s under partly sunny skies. I'm meteorologist Malcolm Byron with your Storm Station forecast, WBRZ Channel 2.
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Good Morning, 8.1 The Rock Station. Coming up an hour from right now for today's Chad Collision Center Southern Salute. Going back on this day in 1991, an album that completely changed the game for one band that we play all the time. It gave them their breakthrough, a Grammy, and one of the biggest songs of their career. Story up in 1 hour from right now for Chad Collision Center Southern Salute here on Eagle Money 8.1 The Rock.

0: 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You're home for The Woody Show weekday mornings and flagship home for the Fighting Tigers of LSU since 1998. What's the latest with LSU and Texas A&M? Looking ahead to this weekend, we'll find out. Matt's Take, an hour from right now for Matt's Moment. And then another reminder that the Coach Lane Kiffin Show is happening tonight at 6 o'clock. The voice of the Tigers, Chris Blair, and presented by FMOL Health. Our Lady of the Lake and LSU together, we roar. One of the awesome things that we have going on right now, just want to make this clear. This is a McNeese exhibition LSU men's basketball game, and we're calling this contest the Bill versus Wade Showdown. We got some really, really, really good seats to this game, and also we're going to put you up for the night. It's a Thursday. We're going to put you up for the night at the Golden Nugget in Lake Charles for the Bill versus Wade Showdown. 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
2: Congestion is developing southbound on Airline. We've got an accident as you make your way toward Lindale. Slow on I-110 from 190 down to I-10. It's an 8-minute drive. Slow on I-12. Looking good on I-12. Heading east from the 1012 to Range, it's a 10-minute drive. If you see traffic problems, dial pound 250, keyword Baton Rouge traffic. I'm Lisa Bakke.
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0: I did not go to Weird Al Yankovic last night. When they announced the show, I was so excited about it. And my husband and I like got on this string of watching Weird Al video after Weird Al video. It's crazy how many songs he has, but when you start one on YouTube, it just keeps going. Well, last night, my son, who is at LSU for the first time, he's been playing bassoon at LSU. This is his fourth year. And this is the first year that he made the LSU Symphonic Orchestra, and their first concert was last night. And it was phenomenal. I would not have missed that for the world. Completely made his day, and it also was amazing. However, if you're like me and you missed the Weird Al show last night, we got some really good videos. Thank you to Frank for sending those. We posted them up on our Eagle 98.1 Facebook page. Make it seem like you were there. Facebook.com/Eagle981FM. 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Thank you. Thank you for doing that. Thank you for using your free concert tickets. 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Aaron Lewis, the Cajun Dome, Wednesday, November 11th. You can sign up to win some free tickets for that right now on our website at eagle981.com.
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2: Heavy congestion crossing the bridge from Port Allen to downtown. If you're traveling on I-10 East from Lavdell out to Ascension Parish, and an extra 35 minutes of drive time. If you're traveling on I-12 eastbound from the 1012 to Range, it's a 10-minute drive. If you're traveling on Airline from I-12 to the old 190 bridge, it's a 19-minute drive. If you see traffic problems, dial #250, keyword Baton Rouge traffic. I'm Lisa Bakke.
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14: And now, here's weather.
15: Have you noticed the change in feel yet? It's a little less humid as compared to Wednesday. Still warm, yes, but a few degrees cooler. We expect highs to top out in the lower 90s under partly sunny skies. Tonight, a few passing clouds from time to time. Humidity might creep up a touch, especially to the south and east. As a result, we can't rule out a spot shower in that direction, but most will stay dry. Lows will vary from the upper 60s north to mid 70s south. On Friday, drier air takes over again as highs return to the low 90s under partly sunny skies. I'm meteorologist Malcolm Byron with your Storm Station forecast. WBRZ Channel 2.
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3: It was on this day in 1991 that the Red Hot Chili Peppers kicked the door wide open with Blood Sugar Sex Magic. I will never forget the day this came out. So now I know that it was September 24th in 1991. It was an album that turned Red Hot Chili Peppers from funky misfits into literal arena headliners. So they got a producer, Rick Rubin. He's at the helm, moves the band into the mansion in L.A., Houdini's literal old house, and tapped into a whole new creative space for the guys. That's where frontman Anthony Kiedis turned a personal

poem into Under the Bridge, laid it all out. His struggles with addiction and loneliness, a song that still has massive shelf life to this day and for years to come. That track soared to number 2 on the charts and gave Red Hot Chili Peppers their breakthrough moment. Then, of course, came The Wild Side with Give It Away. Still hear it all the time here on Eagle 98.1. That actually snagged Red Hot Chili Peppers their first ever Grammy and kept their alternative cred intact, to say the very least. Blood Sugar Sex Magic, released on this day in 1991, went on to sell over 10 million copies worldwide and landed on Rolling Stone's 500 greatest albums of all time.

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1: Hey, Michelle, of course, after you lose a game, you try to work on to fix what ailed you. And for LSU, offensive line play, in particular pass protection, was really a struggle at times against Ole Miss. And when Lane Kiffin met with reporters via Zoom on Sunday, he acknowledged that we might see some new faces.
2: Yeah, we're going to look at some different things this week up front to play better and more consistent up there.
1: Now, in fairness, he didn't specifically say that they were going to have new people, only that some changes were coming. That could be play call, that could be scheme, that could be helping with backs or tight ends, chipping, lots of different things it could mean. But Lane Kiffin was asked to follow up on Monday and elaborated further on the offensive line.
3: Yeah, pass protection. I think they're doing well a lot of times in the run game. You know, we're running the ball efficiently, especially in the second half of that game last week, or any time Will Elkins was out. That helped. But pass protection, too many breakdowns and one-on-one matchups.
1: See, here's the interesting thing. For the last 2 years, LSU has been last and second to last in the SEC in rushing offense. It has been on third and short, fourth and goal. Clutch your rosary beads and pray that LSU can get a yard. The offensive line just was unable to

0: improve bodies. Right now, LSU is 17th in the country in rushing offense, averaging 228 rush yards per game. As a matter of fact, Dylan Jones has had 200-yard rushing games, and it was against the Power Four teams you played, Clemson and Ole Miss on the road. So you've seemingly fixed many of your issues in run blocking, but you got to be able to protect Sam Levitt, and that's been a problem. When you look at pressures allowed or even things like Pro Football Focus grades, the two offensive linemen that have struggled the most there are left guard Bo Bordelon and right tackle Weston Davis. Now, it's also important to mention, LSU's had about 250 snaps of offense so far through three games. So when you're talking about allowing, you know, four or five pressures during the course of a game where there's 70 snaps, overwhelmingly you're doing your job, but we tend to highlight it when it doesn't go well. So the coaches and the players watch the entire game film, not two or three bad reps that we see on Twitter or Facebook, wherever it may be. So perspective matters, but it is worth noting that if they do try to shuffle a little bit who to keep an eye on, and it would start with Sean Tompkins, who was the starting left tackle at Baylor a year ago, was probably going to be LSU's starting left tackle until Jordan Seaton went in the portal late and LSU landed him. So now Tompkins has been a backup, but he's actually been outstanding in pass protection in the few reps that he's been on the field across three games. Another person to know at left guard is probably Devin Harper. So Devin Harper followed Lane Kiffin from Ole Miss, and he's been that number two guy there at the left guard spot. I don't know that you're going to see new starters or wholesale change, but you might see those two guys get a few more reps Saturday against A&M.
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2: Congestion developing on I-110 south from 190 down to I-10. It's a 13-minute drive. Very slow as you make your way east on I-10, heading from Lobdell out to Ascension Parish at an extra 21 minutes of drive time. Also on Bluebonnet, heading northbound from Highland to Airline, it's a 15-minute drive. Watch for an accident, Bluebonnet at Anselmo.
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5: 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It's 4 to 7. And in Town Center, so it's a super convenient location, and they're right next door to each other. 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
2: Hello, I'm Carol Miller with today's Get the Let Out. 50 years ago, on September 24th, 1976, Swan Song Records announced Led Zeppelin's upcoming first live album. It was the 2-LP soundtrack for the film The Song Remains the Same. The press release included some facts and figures that were pretty amazing. It cited Led Zeppelin's fourth album was the largest-selling rock LP ever, which was still true at the time, a few months before Fleetwood Mac's Rumors came out. Swan Song also referenced that time in 1975 when Led Zeppelin's new release and the five that preceded it were all on the album charts at the same time. Rolling Stone writer Cameron Crowe also made it into the press release, quote, "For the first time, a Led Zeppelin performance need not just be a fiery memory. The film as well as the soundtrack can be experienced again and again," unquote. I'm Carol Miller with today's Get the Let Out. More Led Zeppelin next time. Right here. Eagle 98.1, The Rock Station.

0: Eagle 98.1, The Rock Station, every day around this time. It's Get the Lit Out with Carol Miller, and it's when we say peace out to the day and kick off our Acura Baton Rouge Southern Drive at 5 next.
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2: Just getting word that an accident was cleared on the Mississippi River Bridge westbound on I-10 heading to Port Allen. We're now getting word of a stalled truck in the on-ramp from Jefferson Highway to I-12 eastbound. And if you're traveling east on I-12 from the 1012 to range, it's a 16-minute drive. If you see traffic problems, dial #250, keyword Baton Rouge Traffic. I'm Lisa Vaque.
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9: And now, here's weather.
10: Tonight, we're going to see those low temperatures dipping down to about 70 degrees. Starting the evening off dry, a little pocket of humidity may try to move through late in the night into the early part of Friday. Actually, could even stir up a spotty shower. Most of us not getting any rain out of this. And Friday, we're going to see that humidity going back down. It's a partly sunny afternoon with a high of 91. Starting off with a comfortable 67 on Saturday morning, 91. And partly sunny in the afternoon. Similar weather into the second half of the weekend. 68 the morning low, 91 the afternoon high with partly sunny skies. Josh Eacham with the Storm Station Forecast, WBRZ Channel 2.
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0: This is the Acura Baton Rouge Southern Drive at 5. Buckle up and get ready to have your face rocked off all the way home with Michelle Southern here on Eagle 98.1, the rock station. Here at Eagle 98.1, we don't just play rock. We stand for something. We're proud to live in the greatest country on earth, the home of the free, because of the brave. And every day at 5 o'clock, we pause to honor that. This is the National Anthem, powered by Locke Meredith, Sean Fagan and Associates.

you very much, Chris. Welcome into the official Start of Your Drive Home. That's how we do it every weekday afternoon in the 5 o'clock hour, thanks to the one and only Chris LeBlanc. All right, we're going to make this commute home amazing with Rock for Your Face. Appreciate you coming along here on Eagle 98.1.

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1: Even in bumper-to-bumper traffic, music that makes you feel good. 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

0: So I keep seeing this pop up everywhere, and I'm thinking, I never realized that I was in this massive habit of doing something all the time until Gen Z speaks up about it and says that they want us as millennials. And I'm even, again, I refer to myself as a geriatric millennial. I was one of the first millennials born in 1980. They have a zennial term for my generation, but I am technically a millennial. But Gen Z, apparently it drives them crazy when we do this that I do. But first, a reminder that the Coach Lane Kiffin Show happening tonight at 6 o'clock with the voice of the Tigers, Chris Blair, every Thursday. And I can tell you what, Lane's going to be looking ahead to Texas A&M on Saturday night with the kickoff of 6:30 Star pregame coverage. Once again, it's going to begin at 1:30 live from Rouse's on Burbank and presented by your local Super Chevy dealers and Flight by Yingling. Putting LOL at the end of every text. Have you heard this? Like, it's apparently driving Gen Z crazy that millennials put LOL at the end of everything. And I do it all the time. I do it on my social media posts. I do it in text messages. But Gen Z says, and I've got two Gen Z kids, it feels dismissive, cold, and even hostile. Really? Okay. So what do they want us to do instead? Nothing or nothing at all, or a specific emoji, or just writing out, "That's funny." So millennials are responded by saying, "Dear Gen Z, submit this request in cursive writing in triplicate and we'll consider it. How about this one? I'll stop my LOL when you stop walking around with stars all over your face looking like my childhood ceiling. Or dear Gen Z, sweatpants are not in fashion." And good luck with that.
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2: You're traveling in Gonzales. Crews are clearing an accident southbound on Airline approaching Highway 621. Watch for congestion in the area. Slow on I-10 westbound from Ascension Parish to the bridge. It's a 25-minute drive. An accident was cleared on the bridge heading to Port Allen. And it's slow on eastbound I-12 from the 1012 to Range, 21-minute drive.
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1: Hey, Michelle, of course, after you lose a game, you try to work on to fix what ailed you. And for LSU, offensive line play, in particular pass protection, was really a struggle at times against Ole Miss. And when Lane Kiffin met with reporters via Zoom on Sunday, he acknowledged that you might see some new faces.
2: Yeah, we're going to look at some different things this week up front to play better and more consistent up there.
1: Now, in fairness, he didn't specifically

0: quickly say that they were going to have new people, only that some changes were coming. That could be play call, that could be scheme, that could be helping with backs or tight ends, chipping, lots of different things it could mean. But Lane Kiffin was asked to follow up on Monday and elaborated further on the offensive line.
1: Yeah, pass protection. I think they're doing well a lot of times in the run game. You know, we're running the ball efficiently, especially in the second half of that game last week, or any time Will Eccles was out, that helped. But pass protection, too many breakdowns and one-on-one matchups.
0: See, here's the interesting thing. For the last 2 years, LSU has been last and second to last in the SEC in rushing offense. It has been on third and short, fourth and goal, clutch your rosary beads and pray that LSU can get a yard. The offensive line just was unable to move bodies. Right now, LSU is 17th in the country in rushing offense, averaging 228 rush yards per game. As a matter of fact, Dylan Jones has had 200-yard rushing games, and it was against the Power Four teams you played, Clemson and Ole Miss on the road. So you've seemingly fixed many of your issues in run blocking, but you got to be able to protect Sam Levitt, and that's been a problem. When you look at pressures allowed or even things like Pro Football Focus grades, the two offensive linemen that have struggled the most there are left guard Bo Bordelon and right tackle Weston Davis. Now, it's also important to mention LSU's had about 250 snaps of offense so far through three games. So when you're talking about allowing, you know, four or five pressures during the course of a game where there's 70 snaps, overwhelmingly you're doing your job, but we tend to highlight it when it doesn't go well. So the coaches and the players watch the entire game film, not two or three bad reps that we see on Twitter or Facebook, wherever it may be. So perspective matters, but it is worth noting that if they do try to shuffle a little bit who to keep an eye on, and it would start with Sean Tompkins, who was the starting left tackle at Baylor a year ago, was probably going to be LSU's starting left tackle until Jordan Seaton went in the portal late and LSU landed him. So now Tompkins has been a backup, but he's actually been outstanding in pass protection in the few reps that he's been on the field across three games. Another person to know at left guard is probably Devin Harper. Devin Harper followed Lane Kiffin from Ole Miss, and he's been that number two guy there at the left guard spot. I don't know that you're going to see new starters or wholesale change, but you might see those two guys get a few more reps Saturday against A&M.
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3: Traffic is building on I-12 eastbound. Watch for an accident approaching O'Neill. And if you're traveling from the 10-12 to range, add an extra 22 minutes of drive time. Slow on I-110 from 190 to I-10. It's a 16-minute drive. On Florida Boulevard from Airline to Denham Springs, it's a 23-minute drive. If you see traffic problems, dial pound 250, keyword Baton Rouge Traffic. I'm Lisa Bakke.
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19: Tonight, we're going to see those low temperatures dipping down to about 70 degrees, starting the evening off dry. A little pocket of humidity may try to move through late in the night to the early part of Friday. Actually, could even stir up a spotty shower. Most of us not getting any rain out of this. And Friday, we're going to see that humidity going back down. It's a partly sunny afternoon with a high of 91. Starting off with a comfortable 67 on Saturday morning, 91 and partly sunny in the afternoon. Similar weather into the second half of the weekend, 68 the morning low, 91 the afternoon high with partly sunny skies. Josh Eachin with the Storm Station Forecast, WBRZ Channel 2.
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22: I want to tell you a story about the house when blue. 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Now next Friday I come, I didn't get the rent.
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So I stop in the local bar, you know, people.

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1: At LSU is the best job in football. 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
2: Welcome in, Tiger fans. It's another edition of the Lane Kiffin Show. We're live from court to table. Another great crowd on hand, a group of Tiger fans, but we're glad to welcome you in wherever you're watching or listening in tonight. Last Saturday, the Fighting Tigers suffered their first loss on the early season on the road at Ole Miss. And while that game was certainly important, an equally important, arguably a more important game coming up this weekend, as the second of nine conference games featuring the 23rd-ranked Texas A&M Aggies and your 10th-ranked Fighting Tigers. Kickoff coming around 6:45 on another Saturday night in Death Valley. Coming up on tonight's show, we're excited to welcome assistant coach Joe Cox, LSU's co-offensive coordinator and tight ends coach. Then we'll get a chance to visit with linebacker T.J. Dottery, followed by, of course, Coach Kiffin taking the stage to discuss the prep and practice this week and, of course, the scouting report on those Aggies from Texas A&M. We got another jam-packed show. The clock is now underway, so stay with us. We'll be right back. Get it started after these words on the LSU Sports Radio Network.
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2: Campbell's looking that way. 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Going to be intercepted at the 43-yard line, far side. With it is Jakeem Jackson. And the Tigers with the takeaway.
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0: the table. The Lane Kiffin Show as the Tigers head into another home game, another SEC matchup coming up this weekend. They'll take on the Texas A&M Aggies. We'll talk more about that coming up in just a little bit. LSU Athletics would like to thank Saturday's game sponsor, Hancock Whitney, official debit and credit card of LSU Athletics. Back on this week's show, and excited to welcome to the show co-offensive coordinator, tight ends coach, Joe Cox, everybody. How about a hand for Coach Cox?
1: Appreciate it.
0: Welcome to the show. Thank you for joining us. A great deal of success as a player and a coach, all in a very short amount of time. Coach Cox, superstar quarterback out of Independence High School, a monster there in the Charlotte area, earned the starting role as quarterback for the Bulldogs of Georgia, then a little high school coaching with another monster program, Mallard Creek in the Tar Heel State, before you jump and go to Colorado State, South Carolina, Alabama, Ole Miss, and now LSU. A lot for a young man like yourself, Coach. So take us through your relationship with Coach Kiffin, how you guys got to know each other, and how that relationship has grown, leading to you being right here tonight at Court to Table.
1: Well, first, the deal that you said about a player, I don't know about that at all.
0: I think your stats.
1: I had some really good teammates, yeah, and one of them happened to go to Georgia, and I found out real quick when I got into coaching that I was a recruiting tool. So it was a blast, you know, all those stops that you mentioned. I actually didn't coach for 4 years when I got done playing and bounced around, was doing all kinds of random things. And when I finally got back into coaching, the whole, you know, if you do something that you love, you never work a day in your life. Like, that is literally what I get a chance to do. So I was living in Charleston, South Carolina, selling yearbooks, and ended up quitting my job randomly one night and started coaching in high school. And Mike Bobo, who's the offensive coordinator at Georgia, who I played for, got the head job at Colorado State. And so that's how I kind of got into the college side of things. So it's been a whirlwind ever since. We finished up the 23 season at Alabama. And when Coach Saban retired, it was 2 days later, I got a call about interviewing with Coach Kiffin down in Oxford. So that was one guys that I've watched from afar, you know, every other place that I had been, and said, if I ever get a chance to be an offensive coach with a guy like that, you couldn't pass it up. So it worked out, and I'm glad it worked out to be here. This place has been unbelievable. The people, the town, everything about it. And we've been very fortunate.
0: As I pointed out, some time, at least in the college ranks, at some really good spots, obviously. But kind of what went through your mind, what were your thoughts initially when, you know, the idea was introduced about coming here to LSU and being part of this program?
1: Well, you know, that was such a crazy time because we were trying to finish up everything on the right note. And nobody was really sure exactly what Coach was going to do. And when, you know, the LSU talks started to happen, that was one that I was kind of sitting there thinking, man, that's the one. And, you know, shortly right after that Mississippi State game, had a conversation with him, and he was letting me know kind of what was going to happen and presented the opportunity to come and was asking if I would be interested to come. And I kind of laughed at him like, that's like, there's not a better place that you could go. And if you want me to go with you, I can't wait to come with you. So it's been awesome ever since.
0: Well, it's great that you came with him. Great to have you here. It's known that obviously in Coach Kiffin's offensive scheme, as a tight end, you're going to have the opportunity to be in the passing mix, but you're also going to have to do some of those traditional tight end things, and that's be an integral part of the rushing attack. When you're looking for a tight end that fits the mold of this offense, what you guys want to be able to do in both phases, kind of what makes up a skill set that you guys are looking for in a tight end?
1: Right. I think the first thing is, whether you're a receiving tight end or a guy that's, you know, primarily a blocker, the physicality piece has to be number one, because you're going to be put in those positions at some point, and that can't be something that we have any questions on. So you're looking for somebody that, even if they're a receiver in high school, are they physical as a receiver? Do they punish with the ball in their hands? Because you are going to have to do a little bit of that with what we do because of the tempo. We don't sub a lot, so it's not a traditional offense where you can constantly be changing personnel throughout a drive and slowing ourselves down. So I think that's what was, you know, really unique coming here and having a guy like Trey Dez was, you know, he had primarily been, you know, put in situations that he was obviously really good at, and he attacked the run game and just being able to be a complete tight end way better than I could have ever imagined. And that's, you're looking for somebody that can do it all. And that's like sometimes a needle in a haystack. Most of the time, your best player on your team in high school isn't a tight end. So you got to do a little bit of projection in terms of, is this guy going to have the size? Does he have the strength? What will his body continue to grow into? So it is a little science behind it, but you're looking for somebody that is really smart, has the physical traits, and can do a little bit of everything for you.
0: You know, it's interesting that you bring up Tre'Davious Green, and obviously tough break for Tre'Davious last week. We all wish him a very quick recovery back to the field. But I think one of the things that all of us here, certainly myself, Jacob Hester, Gordy Rush, even going back to fall camp, preparing for the season, the one thing that jumped off the field watching you guys was the transformation of Tre'Davious into that physical style tight end. Whether he was asked to block downfield or whether he was just to protect the quarterback, whatever the case may be, he looked more physical. So, first of all, that's bragging on you and the staff on your development program, but a lot of credit I know goes to Tre'Davious of putting in the work.
1: For sure. And that was, I don't know if I'll ever coach a guy like him again. That he is one of the most rare athletes I've ever been around from a mentality standpoint. I could talk for an hour about him just as a person. I knew that he had a skill set that was very unique coming in, and I was excited to, you know, get a chance to work with him, but I had no idea just his mental makeup and how he was going to attack everything that he's done since January. And I tell people all the time, there's nobody in the world that wants to see him catch more balls than me. But he gets more excited about, like, putting a guy on the ground in the run game than he does catching a pass. And it's because I think for him, thinking of the next phase of football, he knows that the more that he can do, the more that he can prove that he's not like just a one-trick pony. He's not just a mismatch in the pass game. He's a guy that can do everything, and he takes a lot of pride in that, and he deserves every bit of the credit because he's put in every ounce of effort and every bit of time to try to show people that that's what he can do.
0: Co-offensive coordinator, tight ends coach Joe Cox joining us tonight. Fans, stay with us. We're going to take a quick break. We'll come right back here to Court to Table. We'll continue talking with Coach Cox again later on. TJ Dottery going to stop by. And, of course, the man whose name is on the show, he's going to join us tonight. Lane Kiffin will be here in just a little bit. We'll continue from Court to Table here on the Lane Kiffin Show from the LSU Sports Radio Network.
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7: 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Levitt waiting on the shotgun snap. He gets it. scans the field with time, throws towards the end zone. Again, one-on-one. Watkins over the shoulder. He

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2: Moving along here on a Thursday night, headed into another big weekend on campus. 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FMOL Health, Our Lady of the Lake, proud to be LSU's championship health partner. 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Together, we roar. And again, they are part of what brings this show to you each and every week. Coach Joe Cox, co-offensive coordinator, tight ends coach, continues to visit with us. Coach, in today's college game, particularly on the offensive side, is it best to have? We kind of talked about what you're looking for in a recruit or a transfer, but is it safe to say having that person that is the jack of all trades? And I would say maybe the tight end position is the most jack of all trades on a football team. You got to have everybody being able to do the same things when called upon. It's not as if you need specialists that are receivers and then, we need a short yardage play. Let's get the big guys in there that are physical. You want somebody who can do it all.
3: Right. You definitely want that. And I think that's the challenge that you tell these guys about in recruiting is you're basically having to put together two meetings every single day. Like, it's an offensive line meeting and a receiver meeting. And at times, from a protection standpoint, even a lot of the stuff that the running backs do. So, I mean, it is a lot of information. You got to have guys that can process. And I do think if you get to the point where you have a room of, you know, three or four guys that you feel really good about, there are opportunities for you to have a guy that can be more of a receiver, just to have a different skill set in the room, or a guy that's more of a fullback type guy. And I think, you know, it's hard to find a room full of the exact same guy when you're doing that. And naturally, when they get there, the strength and conditioning program, what guys' bodies start to turn into, you'll naturally have a guy that's more of the guy you want to have running routes. Same thing in the run game. It's a unique position for sure.
2: I know you certainly coached different positions in your career since joining the profession. But for me, I was thinking about it earlier today. As a quarterback, as a former quarterback, do you think there's an advantage you have in maybe teaching your tight ends, like, this is how you help your quarterback, or this is how you help, like you said, the running backs, and this is what you can do, whether it's a passing situation, help your quarterback by doing A.
3: Right.
2: If it's a running situation, we want to do this. Do you think that helps you at all because you know what the quarterback's looking for?
3: Well, I think as the tight end position has changed so much, like, you look at teams that have really good tight ends, it's the ultimate chess piece if you have a guy like that. And you put a lot on those guys' plate where they have to have almost as the same amount of big picture knowledge of the game and, you know, every single piece of it that the quarterback does. So I think, you know, being able to talk through that and understand the importance of how much more you can do at the position if you can see the game that way, I think is something that has come a little bit easier playing the quarterback position. And the guys that really take that head on are guys that are normally really, really big difference makers for your team.
2: Let's talk about this week in preparation. As I said, it's a big game. You know, yes. Coaches always say the next game is the biggest game, but obviously being a conference game, trying to get back into the win column, kind of what's been the focus this week for that tight end group as they prepare for week number four?
3: Right. Biggest thing is just next man up right now. You know, there's going to be a lot of changes in terms of, you know, different faces and, you know, guys that do one thing maybe a little better than the next guy that you got to fit together as a coach and make sure you're putting the right pieces in the game. And those guys got to answer the bell. You know, it's an opportunity for everybody, and no one wants their opportunity to come that way. But it is what it is, and that's unfortunately just part of the game of football. And I'm excited to see how the group responds, because I do think, you know, there's a lot that can be done in our room to help us get a win this weekend, because that's all that matters right now.
2: I mentioned or asked you about how being a quarterback helps you kind of give the tight ends some help there. You also received your degree in psychology. I got to ask you, how does your psychology degree help you as a coach, regardless of the position group you're working with?
3: I took a couple of psychology classes in college and was like, man, I really like this. It was right when sports psychology got big, and I declared it as my major, and then I realized you had to go to school for like 15 years to, you know, make any money in psychology. So I thought it was going to be something that wasn't going to do a lot for me until I got into coaching. And

0: it's crazy just because every single kid that you coach responds differently to coaching. They learn differently, and having just a little bit of background, and I'm by no means an expert in it at all, but you can definitely, you know, find out a lot about how you need to handle certain situations with a room full of totally different guys.
1: I can believe that wholeheartedly. I mentioned that you're co-offensive coordinator. How does that role fit into the overall picture, big picture, with the coaching staff? Coach Kiffin, obviously, Coach Weiss, the offensive coordinator. Do you have a specific responsibility that is doled out to all three, or is it more kind of a collaborative effort in regards to prep and practice leading into a game?
0: Right. So the way that we have it set up, and it's pretty much like this at most places, you have a handful of guys that work on kind of the normal down plan, right? First and second down, how are we going to run the football? How are we going to throw the football? And you have so many other people that present all throughout the week, each area that is the area they focus on, whether it be red zone, short yardage, goal line, third downs, all that. So there's a lot of people that, you know, have a hand in putting the game plan together. Obviously, Coach Weiss and Coach Kiffin, they have the ultimate say in everything. But you know, I try to give my piece to Coach Weiss about the things that I see. We got our quarterback coach, Dane Stevens. Obviously, Coach Weiss and Coach Kiffin, there's a lot of people that have input. The big area that I focus on week to week is third down, and that's always a wild one, especially as you get into SEC play. There's a lot of good coaches on the defensive side of the ball in this league that do a lot of really good things. And, you know, we try to make sure we get together and put the best ideas on paper, and that fits our group of players and who's going to be the guys executing those plays. But it takes a lot every week for everybody to really do their job as a staff to make sure that we're putting guys in position to win.
1: Obviously, as you just pointed out, everybody has responsibilities leading up during practice. Once we get to game day, and as I say, boot meets ball, kind of what's your responsibility during the game? What is your sole focus or multiple focus on?
0: Right. So I'm kind of the communicator to the offensive guys before we take the field each series. So we're always starting everything out in a huddle from the sideline and talking through what we're going to be in. My main thing is just personnel, and especially everybody that's on the field is kind of managing their group, subbing when you got a sub. But I do try to make sure that I'm seeing the picture where I can take notes on the call sheet, and in between series, I'm talking with Coach Weiss, who's upstairs, and talking about different things that we may need to get back to, or certain things third down wise, especially that we need to try to get to the next time around. So it's a little bit of everything, and each game's different. Depends on how it's going and what, you know, what each guy's seen. But the big thing is just making sure that we got the right guys in the game, you know, making sure that I'm paying attention to the guys that are on the field and when they need a blow, and, you know, how best we need to sub to get the right personnel on the field.
1: Lastly, before I get you out of here, obviously you and your young family now, proud residents of Baton Rouge.
0: Absolutely.
1: How did that transition go? How's the family?
0: So I got my family here really quick. My wife loves it here. We got three kids. I got an 8-year-old daughter and twin boys that'll be 5 in December. So she's really busy right now. They're all three at different schools, which is wild for her. But Baton Rouge has been totally welcoming to us, and from the food to the people to we love the schools that the kids are in. So my wife couldn't wait to get down here, and she's told everybody since we've been here that this has been her favorite spot by far that we've been. So it's been a blessing for sure, and everybody's treated, you know, all of us so well since we've been here, and you know, we just want to make sure we're doing everybody proud, and we got to get back on track this week to do that.
1: Well, you're well on your way, and again, a happy belated welcome to Baton Rouge.
0: Thank
1: everybody.
0: You.
1: Joe Cox, the co-offensive coordinator and tight ends coach for your Fighting Tigers. Coach, best of luck this weekend.
0: Sir.
1: We'll see you Saturday
0: Absolutely.
1: Night. All right, fans, stay with us. We'll take a quick break. When we come back, we'll visit with one of the big pieces of the Tiger defense, linebacker T.J. Dottery. Going to join us on the stage when we come back on the Lane Kiffin Show right here on the LSU Sports Radio Network.
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6: Out of the shotgun, Levin waits on the snap, gets it, looks to set up maybe a lead block. 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
1: Quick reminder, everybody. Coca-Cola reminds you, fan work is thirsty work. Enjoy a Coca-Cola. As we do each and every week, we get a chance to go behind the scenes, talk to some of our Fighting Tigers. And once again, Will Helmers from Louisiana Loaded joins me here on the stage. And we get to welcome to the show fifth-year senior linebacker T.J. Dottery from Montgomery, Alabama, everybody. T.J., thanks for joining us. Congrats on the start of the season and your performance so far. I was thinking earlier today, you started your career at Clemson, then became a star at Ole Miss. Now you've made your way here to Baton Rouge, continuing that with the Fighting Tigers. Already through the first 3 weeks, you've had kind of a reunion. I imagine you know some of the folks from both Clemson and obviously Ole Miss. I just wanted to ask kind of how that went for you, because I think maybe people would be awfully surprised that it's handled very professionally, both with players, coaches, and former teammates. What was it like for you in those two games?
8: No, for sure. It was awesome. Just the opportunity to see some guys that I never saw. I mean, I saw before. But I think me just having a mindset of just going to each game as another opportunity to play football and, you know, blocking out the noise.
1: Yeah, I've talked to a lot of coaches who have to coach against former coaches that work for them. And they say, hey, before the game and after the game, everything's good. Once the game's on, game is on.
9: No doubt. Like, you had that, you know, that stellar career over at your previous college with Coach Kiffin. And you make your way here to the purple and gold. Coach Kiffin, you know, makes the jump here. You tag along with him. What's that relationship been like with you and him, you know, from Ole Miss to here now?
8: It's been awesome. You know, someone who believed in me from the jump, especially at Ole Miss, you know, telling me I was going to be an All-American at Ole Miss even when I wasn't even playing yet. So, and he just believed in me from the jump, and me being able to continue that relationship here has been awesome.
9: Well, you're well on your way to All-American status, and we look back at, you know, last Saturday, and it's probably not the outcome you guys hoped for going into it, obviously. And you don't want to dwell on it too long, but look, you're a guy who's seen a lot of football. You've played on some really good teams. What have you learned about this team, you know, and with its first loss throughout this week, coming into this weekend?
8: You know, I really didn't learn anything. It was just some things got confirmed, some things that I believe, you know, got confirmed from the team perspective. Even like with the loss going down 0-17, you know, watching the guys come back and fight, you know, watching guys never flinch, you know, ready to fight back and as long as we could. And this week, going into this week as a new opportunity to win, and seeing some of the guys' faces, you know, from the last team not liking them. So,
9: ready to get back into Tiger Stadium. How good is that going to feel to be back in Death Valley Saturday night?
8: It's going to be awesome. Death Valley is different, man. Nothing like it. I love playing.
1: There you go.
9: Nothing like it. Nothing like it. And then I like to take it where you're at from the ball defensively. Maybe not the week that you guys hope for as well. But going into this game, is there anything you guys have focused on specifically on the defensive side of the ball to go into this game with a new attitude and effort?
8: For sure, execution, man. And that's on all levels, even guys that haven't had the opportunity to play at twos, you know, because like last week, you know, unfortunate injuries and guys having to step up and, you know, playing and be a big part of the game, you know. So everybody being focused and focusing on their 111.
9: Yep. Control the controllables. And, you know, as a team, how important is it for you guys to come out right out the jump against a team like Texas A&M, who just came off a loss, looking to get back in the victory column, just like you guys? How important is it to set that tone right out the jump in Death Valley?
8: No doubt. Sam talked about it this morning in the meeting, man, about setting that tone out the jump. Just like he said, of them having a loss previous and coming into Death Valley, man, setting that tone.
9: I know you and Whit Weeks are, you know, holding down the middle of the field. You guys have a good relationship. What's that relationship been like? Take me through that. How is he as a leader, as a person, as a player?
8: Awesome. It's been awesome, man. He's great. A guy that I even look up to sometimes, man. I think him and his vocal leadership and the guys, man, when he speaks, man, everybody, all heads turn to him and everybody listens, man. And, you know, when everything needs to be said, he says it at the right times, man. And he's just awesome to play, guy to play football with.
9: Yeah. One of the best. One of the best. So I want to take it all the way back. Take me back to the start of the season. Running out of the tunnel the first time into Death Valley. What was that like for you? Coming from all these different places, how was that?
8: Amazing, man. Something different, man. I played in Death Valley before on the opposing side, so I saw how the fans could get, man. So
9: they ain't, you know, nice. That's for sure.
8: They're not. So being on that, on the right side, it was awesome, man. It was awesome.
1: Well, again, TJ, it's been fun to watch you guys. And I've said it a million times, like when the ball carrier stopped, whether you or Witt, depending on which side of the field it on, if you didn't make the tackle, you're in that vicinity where the football is. It's so much fun to watch you guys out there. Congratulations on your success here at LSU. Looking forward to even more starting this coming Saturday. Everybody, TJ Dottery, give me my hand.
8: Appreciate it, Tom.
1: TJ, best of luck Saturday night, man. Get after those Aggies.
8: No doubt. Thank you, TJ.
1: Appreciate it. All right, fans, stay with us. We'll take another quick break. We come back. Coach Lane Kiffin going to join us on the stage here at Court to Table. We're going to talk about that matchup, LSU and Texas A&M. 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

0: Brown again one-on-one. Watkins over the shoulder. He made the grab, and it's a touchdown.
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0: This coming Saturday night, it'll be number 23 Texas A&M and your 10th-ranked Tigers on a Saturday night in Death Valley. Again, kickoff coming around 6:45 or thereabouts. Let's get to it. Ladies and gentlemen, please welcome again to the show our head football coach of the 10th-ranked Fighting Tigers of LSU, Lane Kiffin, everybody.
2: I think you're really confusing, by the way. You say, welcome Lane Kiffin, the head coach, and that guy walks around with a quiet please sign.
0: Oh, yeah.
2: So it's like really conflicting signals.
0: Yeah, because they want to scream and clap. And
2: One of our games, our receiver got the wrong signal. He runs the wrong route. Didn't work real well.
0: We'll work on the choreography, I promise. All right.
2: Coach, I'd be confused if I was them. You should let them cheer no matter what.
0: That's true. But they really do want to hear what you have to say.
2: Yeah, so get rid of the sign guy.
0: Okay.
2: Sign guy, you're done.
0: Sorry, sign guy. Coach, now that I talked about the matchup coming up on this Saturday, I know last week a disappointing outcome, some good, some not so good, but headed into this week, and again, equally as I said earlier, maybe an even bigger game than last week because it's the next one and it's another SEC opponent. What was the good that you emphasized to the team starting this week in preparation?
2: Well, the way they played in the second half for the most part, you know, limiting a really explosive offense and a elite quarterback to one score. And there were a number of plays on that series that should have been no scores. So, same time too, there were some good things that, you know, but we can't start like that. We have to learn from that and not let that happen again. But know that if we are struggling like that at halftime, hey, it's always a regroup. It's always, you can't win the game in the first quarter, the second, or the third. You can only win it in the fourth, no matter what the score is. So, to have that mentality and then finish and then not overreact as a coach, you know, it's my job to be the coach, not a fan, and realize, okay, as you break things down, you see plays, you go, okay, wait, here's this guy here. We just throw it to this guy right here. Okay. We score there, you know, or if we block this guy in the series before that, we only get the field goal down on the 5 yard line. We're going to walk in the end zone for a touchdown and go up four, you know, so there's a lot of things you can't overreact too much. And make sure you just try to fix and just say, okay, hey, when we're in these situations, man, this is why these are so important and why backups need to be ready. You know, we got in a situation that game where we lost a couple elite players at very unique positions. You know, the tight end and the nickel that do so many interchangeable things that are different that are hard to do because they are so versatile in what Deshaun and Trey does do. And so backups are in, and we tell them in training camp, you have no idea when one of you is going to be in a situation in a huge game, some big national game on a third or fourth down, and you're going to be in that spot that you think you're never going to be in, because right now in training camp, you know, you're just a backup. You're going to be in that spot, and it's going to come down to you making that play and being ready to make that play, whether we win or lose.
0: As a coach, and I've been around a few in my day, I don't want to put everybody, pigeonhole them, but they're usually creatures of habit. For you, regardless of the outcome of a previous game, when you go into practice, do you try to keep things pretty much so the guys know what's going to happen Monday, Tuesday, Wednesday? Or do you go in and go, hey, guys, this we need a little more work on. This we need a few more reps on. Is that something you do, or do you like to keep it simple?
2: Yeah, once in a while you move things around just because of that. Maybe you're playing a team that plays with different personnel, as you anticipate more short yardage situations and those things. But what we don't do, like I said, is overreact. And so we don't play a one possession game that could have went either way at the end. There were a bunch of plays that could go either way. And we don't overreact and say, well, now we got to change all these things. Just like if we would have won in those, we wouldn't have said, now we have all the answers. We don't have to look at anything or change anything. So I don't overreact either way.
0: I've learned over the years also that coaches are really good psychologists when it comes to reading their team, not just at game time, but every moment, every snap, every minute you're around a player or players. What have you seen this week from the team on turning the page? And I guess the $64,000 question is, are you pleased with the response you've seen this week at practice?
2: I am. I think that, you know, that's probably a little easier nowadays if you think about how their mind works now, younger kids. They're able to adjust and move on quicker because it's what these stupid phones do. Think about it. They're moving all the time. They get over things really fast. And so their brain thinks that way now versus how you used to coach and used to have to really work things through and get things over. But they're very used to moving on, good or bad. So From that part, it's probably a little easier nowadays.
0: Real quick, before we go to our next break, a question from Micah, great Tiger fan in Mississippi. Coach, how do you block out and prevent a loss in the previous week from seeping into this week's practice and prep the players and staff, even yourself? And was last week different than any other game?
2: I'll go backwards in that. I think last week was different than any game we'll ever play. I mean, it just is what it is, especially for you have TJ here. You had a number of players. You had a lot of coaches that had been there and had been there for a long time. And it had great memories there. It was a very unique setting. One probably it's never happened in sports because even when you used to go back years ago, there wasn't a transfer portal. So there weren't players on you know, that had come from there too. So it was a lot. It was very unique that way. So I don't think we'll ever be in that situation again. But with that, it's the beginning question, you know, to make sure that a loss doesn't affect you into the next week is you got to get through it. And you got to go through really hard everything on film, show them on Monday everything, and then at 10 a.m. on Monday when we're done with that, we move to the new opponent and we don't go backwards except for when you have a radio show and you get asked questions about it. Then you have to go backwards.
0: Yep. And guess what? The good news, Coach, after this break, we're looking forward.
2: Okay, we like
0: all
2: that.
0: All right. Fans, LSU Athletics again would like to thank this coming Saturday's game sponsor, Hancock Whitney, official debit and credit card of LSU Athletics. We'll take a quick break. Later on, we'll get a quick scouting report on the Aggies who mosey over from the Brazos River this coming Saturday night. We'll be right back after this on the LSU Sports Radio Network.
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7: 3-yard try for Scott Starzik. Grant Chadwick will hold. He's waiting on the snap. Placement is down. Kick is up. And the kick is good. And we are tied at 24-all.
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0: All right, as we continue here on the Lane Kiffin Show, can we get a quick roar from the crowd? We got it in us tonight. Let's hear it. Blue Cross and Blue Shield of Louisiana, proud to be the official health insurance of LSU Athletics Louisiana Blue. The right card, the right care. Coach, quickly, let's go to another question from the mobile app. Jesse from the Florida Coast writes in to ask, Coach, with the run game much improved so far this season, how important is it to then build off that foundation in the passing game and to get that consistent fluidity and pressure on defenses? And which receiver or receivers do you believe is poised to break out big time very soon?
2: Well, sometimes I say be careful what you wish for, because everybody, since I got here, since the first day I got here, was like, Coach, all you got to do is fix our run game for us, man. We just need to be able to run the ball. We'll be

0: line. Well, now we're not throwing the ball very well. So we fixed the run game. So now we got to fix the passing game. So now when I walk in, like, coach, all we got to do is fix the passing game. We'll be fine. But, you know, I'm very pleased with the run game. We can get better. But it's been consistent, you know, outside of maybe the first half 2 games ago when they gave us a lot of different fronts and blitzes in there to stop it, has been good. It was really good in the second half last week. But with that, then we got to make the throws, you know, off of that because they complement each other. So that's going to be a really, really big thing for us, is to get back to our passing game on track, like we were the first game, remember the second half of the second game, and just be more consistent in it. It's too many times something's missed. You know, we got incompletions, and incompletions are a killer for our offense because it slows everything down. It lets people sub versus when you get completions, even if they're 4 or 5 yards, it's moving. It's making the defense run, and it's just part of the system.
1: Mark and Homer writing into the mobile app. Coach, what, if any, concerns do you have at the line of scrimmage for both sides of the ball after 3 weeks into the season? And if there are any, do you feel those concerns are easily correctable?
0: Well, we got to play more consistent in the offensive line, you know, in pass protection. Everybody, I get it. Everybody wants to blame the quarterback. You know, but when the quarterback can't set his feet or he's getting hit early, especially on the road in the SEC, you know, he's not the first quarterback to have numbers like that. You know, they happen. So a lot of that's what happens in front, so we can step into throws and make the throws. And so that's part of it. I think our defensive line has played really well. We still need to play better inside, but we do lead the country in rush defense. But, you know, we need to continue to do that and make negative plays to make the teams one-dimensional, because we've really done that in all the games. We've played really good defense outside of the first half. And when the quarterback last week, we couldn't get him down and he'd make plays. But if you look at first and second now, we still played really good defense for the most part.
1: 2 questions from the mobile app, Coach, that I'm going to put together here if you'll oblige, because I think they build off one another. Tyler from Hanville wrote in, Coach, we hear that getting off to a fast start is so important. What does that mean to you, and can that be coached or controlled? And then Casey in Prairieville wrote in to ask, when approaching a game, do you encourage players to have a high, intense energy, or do you encourage players to remain calm and strictly business?
0: Yeah, I try to keep them a little lower, just because football is a really emotional game. And when you go into these stadiums in this conference, certainly at home here, there's so much energy already. I don't feel you need to have a lot before that. It's just my theory on it. And I think if you think about, they practice all the time. They warm up for 10 minutes, they go practice. But then you get to game day and you need this, you know, hour and a half warm up and all this stuff and extra stuff. And I don't think you really need that. So we try to keep them a little calm. It doesn't really work really well here, you know, because they get so excited to come out of the tunnel. I just think when emotions go up, decision making goes down, especially at certain positions like quarterback. So I try to keep them calm.
1: Real quick before we go to our break, then
0: that's a life lesson for you too. When emotions go up, decision making goes down.
1: Oh, I would agree with it.
0: Yeah, it sure does.
1: I've been told that a lot.
0: Yeah, I bet your wife has said that before.
1: Yeah. Yeah. That's something I got to work on.
0: Yeah,
1: maybe if you have some time in the off season, you can help me.
0: Mine didn't work out very well, so don't ask me.
1: Maybe you know somebody that can help both of us. Susan here tonight with a great question, Coach. Before we go to break. Much harder than anything I've asked. What is your most favorite common DoorDash order? Told you it was hard.
0: I don't think I'm supposed to say this, but I don't use any of those services.
1: Yeah. All right, we got to go.
0: This is only right. I don't use a different one. I just don't use any because I just live at the office, basically, so I never really eat like anywhere else 99% of the time.
1: That makes sense.
0: And they have a great cafeteria there, and they just make the food down there.
1: The good news is, Coach, I use it a bunch.
0: Okay.
1: So we're in good shape. We're in good shape. All right, we're going to take a quick break, and it's our final segment because, you know, time flies when you're having fun. And when we come back, we'll get a quick scouting report on the Aggies, who I know everybody in here, everybody listening, everybody watching, and everybody there Saturday night ready to see show up at Tiger Stadium. We'll do that when we come back right after this on the Lane Kiffin Show here on the LSU Sports Radio Network.
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5: Fans, a reminder, SeatGeek makes it easy to find tickets so you can be a part of all the action this season. So remember, whether you're buying or selling football tickets, SeatGeek, the official ticket marketplace of LSU football. And again, with all the sellouts for these home games, SeatGeek is the place to go. Coach, real quickly, I think I know the answer to this, but I got to believe that somewhere along the line, fans have mentioned to you at some point the shenanigans during and certainly following the game last year here at Tiger Stadium with LSU and Texas A&M. And I remember thinking at the time, do they think this is the last time they've got to come to Tiger Stadium and play LSU? Now, with so many new personnel, staff, players, and we've talked about that, I don't think that obviously comes into your motivational speeches this week going into the game. But I did want to bring it up because we got a great group of Tiger fans here tonight, a bunch listening and watching. They really can make an impact on Saturday night, and I don't think they're going to need a whole lot of encouragement.
6: Yeah, I think that that would normally be something you would use in the motivation. But like you said, so many coaches, but more importantly, so many players knew that weren't here for that experience and stuff. So, but I hope it gets our fans excited and gets our fans in the right mood early, because we just saw when a team, when the fans don't like the opponent coming in, how the energy is in the stadium. So maybe we'll get the same thing with a lot more people.
5: Oh, I have no doubt. It's also obvious that Marcel Reed has been a thorn in the Tigers' side for approximately 6 quarters or so of the last two games. 22 carries, 170 yards, 5 rushing touchdowns, 14 of 23 passing, 272 yards, 2 more scores there. The thing that stands out, though, he's averaging nearly 8 yards a carry and just under 20 yards per completion against LSU. Not asking game plan, but rather with Reed being a dual-threat quarterback, the same label that Trinidad Chambliss and many others get, could you compare and contrast, you know, the style of play that Marcel Reed has as a dual-threat quarterback and the challenges he brings that may be different than what you've seen so far?
6: Yeah, they're really challenging. You know, anytime that the person that gets the ball every time in their hand can do both things, and it's a problem. You would have thought we would have figured this out 30 years ago in football and, you know, everybody have dual threat quarterbacks, but we didn't. It took us a long time to figure out, man. It's one thing when the guy can throw. Now the guy takes off and runs, a whole different thing. And so these guys are major challenges. You see them all over the place in college football now. And you got to be really disciplined in all areas. Before, it used to be just you had to be disciplined in coverage and get to him. But now you got to be disciplined in your rush lanes, because otherwise he just takes off and runs.
5: Mike Elko obviously cut his teeth building stingy defenses. That continues in College Station. They've allowed just 38 first downs so far. That's 11th fewest in the country, second in the lead, seventh in the nation, allowing opponents just 23% conversion rate on third down. Clearly, efficiency in early downs that you've talked about, to have third and short or at least third and manageable, got to be key on Saturday.
6: Yeah, it is. Like you said, they do a great job on third down. They got really tough packages. They led the country in third down last year by far. It wasn't even close in third down defense. So a big part of that is getting to manageable situations. You don't want to see a lot of third and seven to tens in the game.
5: Looking at both teams in this matchup as well, Coach, the Tigers 13th in the league, the Aggies right behind them at 14th. Red zone play, always critical in every matchup, but I have to believe red zone execution could be a huge difference maker in this one.
6: Yeah, you know, these games with offenses like this, you know, big part is obviously getting the touchdowns. You know, 3-7, this sounds really obvious, is a big difference. You can go down there twice and get six, and you still ain't got seven. So it's a big difference, and, you know, think how we ended last game. As much as in the second half we moved the ball, still, we went down there in the last two series of the game, we're inside the 10-yard line and got three combined points, you know, and then lose a one-score game. So it's very critical that you get those points early in the game.
5: You talked about the energy the Tiger Stadium just automatically instills in the Tigers when they take to the field. Playing smart, to me, looking at these two teams, also going to be critical. The last 2 years, the Aggies averaged about over seven penalties a game. So far, they lead the league, averaging 3.7 a game. How important could it be on Saturday with this crowd and hundreds of thousands more to impact the penalties and get some of those negative yards?
6: Yeah, crowd noise is a huge factor. You know, third down, especially because we have really good third down rushers, you know, that the louder it is, the later they are off the ball on offense, it is a big thing. And then a couple false starts, you know, can change the analytics of the drive a lot. Look at ours last week, you know, getting down there, we're in the red zone, we're moving, and we get a false start. And you move back 5 yards at any point in the field is a big deal, but really down in the red zone.
5: I think I'm going to ask this because we're almost out of time, and I'm sure we won't get the answer, but I think it could be fun. Everybody's excited about another great game day, and they will be out there from the time the sun comes up to literally almost the time the sun comes up on Sunday morning. Any inkling as to what Victory Hill would be like? We got any big time celebrities that are going to be here this week? Or should I say, make sure everybody's there when the team comes down the hill? Is that fair enough?
6: Yeah, it's going to be cool, but we don't announce them before.
5: Uh-huh.
6: Or I don't. You know, it's
5: right.
6: Not like the college game day picker, you know, where they announce it midweek or something like that.
5: A little
6: that.
5: Mystery surprise.
6: Yeah, I kind of like it to be a mystery. So, I think you'll like it.
5: What do you want?
6: Louisiana native. It's all.
5: Okay. We got a hint.
6: One of two. There's two people. One's Louisiana native that I think people here love.
5: All right. Well, make sure you're lined up there when the team comes down the hill. Coach, what do you think the you want to say to the guys right before they hit the chute in this matchup Saturday?
6: I'm not there yet. It's only Thursday. I got to figure that out.
5: Oh, I like that.
6: Yeah. Glad to come to me. You know, we still got time.
5: Yeah, because you don't want to plan it because it may not fit.
6: Plus, maybe they listen to everything in social media. So if I say it now, then they're going to post it, and then the players are going to be like, well, I don't need to listen before the game. You already said it.
5: Then the moment's gone.
6: Yeah.
5: And it doesn't have the impact.
6: Yep.
5: Absolutely. Well, Coach, thanks for coming
6: by. Maybe that's
5: again.
6: What we'll do next week.
5: What's that?
6: We'll, like, take a secret ballot, and everybody can turn in what they would say to the team before we go out, and we'll pick one.
5: There you go.
6: Yeah.
5: All right, you guys be thinking about that, Coach. Always great to see you.
6: All right, guys. Thanks for coming. Go
5: Get
6: Tigers.
5: Get after them on Saturday night. Thanks for everybody coming out. Thanks to everybody at Court to Table. Thanks to Alondra Villarreal. Brady Pfister to my left. We'll see you next week. Same Tiger time, same Tiger channel. Until this Saturday night from Death Valley, go Tigers!
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